0: media in quite some time, but can't stay quiet in this time of loss. I won't read the whole thing, but he said, I'm struggling to tell all what Bobby Cox meant to me and so many others in Braves country. He was the leader of men, a second father to so many Atlanta Braves through the years. I'm so sad today, but as I sit here watching my two youngest boys play in their championship games, I can't help but shout the same things he did from the corner of the dugout. He went on about his legacy, this and that. We don't have to end on a sad note necessarily, but Bobby Cox, an absolute baseball legend, and as I said a minute ago, a guy that I grew up watching quite a bit, passed away on Saturday at the age of 84.
1: Did you see what Freddie Freeman said after the game tonight?
0: I did, yeah.
1: It's really impressive as well. Just talking about, he got thrown out a lot of games and all that kind of stuff, but he was kind of an old school manager, and he managed for a long time. So, he had that kind of, that was just part of it. It's probably a lot of gamesmanship and all that, but he talked about his love and support and all this. So Freddie Freeman after the game basically just said, look, that dude continually gave me at-bats before I really deserved them, before I earned them, he felt like. And that, Cox was there for him when he didn't have confidence, when he was anxious, when there was nervousness out there. And that, he has a framed Bobby Cox signed jersey in his house in Atlanta. And just how devastated he was about it all. Like, you can hear it. You talk about Chipper Jones' statement. You're going to hear this from all these Braves. There's going to be a lot of great stories told. One thing about baseball is the stories that are told by the personalities in the sport and the guys that do it best, the Kirk Jens and the Verducci's and guys like that. There's going to be some awesome stuff coming in the next few days. I would urge you, we get down in the dumps and we read a lot of salacious tabloid kind of stuff. This is going to be some really good stuff to try to find wherever you're subscribed, whatever information you're getting. There's probably going to be a lot of good stuff in the next few days.
0: Crazy stat, Bobby Cox, 14 straight NL East division titles. It is worth noting, 94, there was no playoffs. They were in second place when the season ended because of the strike. But Bobby Cox passes away, 14 straight division titles, and of course that 1995 World Series win over the Cleveland Indians. Tell you what, we got to get out of here. First of all, great to have you back, J-Mart. Pleasure, privilege, happy to have you back. And thank you to Arnie Spanier, who was in the last two weeks. Thank you to you, J-Mart. Thank you to the crew, Mary, producer Brandon, Steve DeSager. For Jason Martin, I'm Aaron Torres. Make sure to download the podcast. Fun episode today. You know what else is fun? Bernie Fratto. He is coming up next. 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
7: Let's go!
8: You must have been busy. But The Odd Couple with Rob Parker and Calvin Washington. We're breaking this down.
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10: Rob Parker's favorite player out of Michigan State.
11: We can't even get away from him this game. He's front row.
10: Draymond Money Green has been filling in for Shaq on Inside the NBA. And last night during the broadcast, Chuck said something to the effect of, the Warriors run is over. You guys not going to win a championship. You're too old. It happens to everybody, as great as you were, 36, 37 years old. Draymond didn't seem to respond to that in a classy fashion. Take a listen.
7: Sports are for young people. 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
12: I bet you said what you said. 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
2: Draymond turned into Mean Girl. He's just mean. He's not funny. He's not insightful. You can't say anything to him without him getting his panties in a bunch. How is that good television? It ain't good television. Even when Charles Barkley's ripping on something, there's a degree of humor he can laugh at himself. Draymond can't laugh at himself. It's always me against everybody. Oh, don't say that. You can't say anything to me. I'm going to cut you down. Nobody laughed on that set about Charles Barkley in a Rockets uniform because it wasn't funny. You were just trying to be mean-spirited because you've been blessed to win 4 championships. I got news for you. You weren't close to the talent Charles Barkley was.
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3: What you need to know.
13: In the NBA playoffs, Oklahoma City leads the Lakers 3-0 after winning in L.A. Saturday night, 131-108. The Thunder outscored them by 25 in the second half. Cleveland down 2-1 now after a defeat of Detroit, 116-109, 35 points for Donovan Mitchell. The NBA draft lottery is Sunday. Golden State re-signed coach Steve Kerr to a 2-year deal. 4 WNBA season openers on Saturday, and the road team won each of the 4, including Dallas, 107-104 at Indiana. In the NHL playoffs, Carolina completed a 4-game sweep with an overtime win at Philadelphia, 3-2. Minnesota, 5-1 over Colorado. In Major League Soccer, Portland won 6-0 over Kansas City. In baseball, the Braves beat the Yankees in 10. Atlanta dominated the Dodgers, 7-2. Former Braves skipper Bobby Cox died at age 84. I'm Steve DeSager.
14: It's main event time.
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0: a championship. And someday, I'm telling you, somebody, they're going to be apologizing to Nico Harrison. He saved the Mavericks $480 million. Now they got Masai Ujiri, a guy who helped build Toronto. All right. So that's topic one. Who do you take, Draymond or Barkley side? Topic three, I'm going off the grid. Have you ever been in a self-driving car? Now, Waymo is just one example, okay? They're not the only ones. I hear by and large they have a good safety record. But all of a sudden, we are hearing all of these things, man. There's incidents involving the cars colliding with stationary objects like gates and chains and parked cars. One incident involving a child in Santa Monica. Okay, they become confused by construction zones or blocking traffic that don't yield properly. In one instance, a vehicle in Phoenix drove onto a light rail track. I heard the story about a guy being dropped off at the airport, jumped out of his self-driving car, went to the trunk to unload his luggage, and as he exited the car took off and didn't get his luggage for two more weeks. I'm not telling you not to ride one. I'm just telling you, I'd get in one. Tell me what your thoughts are. Would you ride in a self-driving car, Waymo, or whatever, other types, okay? I also understand there's technical issues, school bus violations. They've had some software recalls. They've been documented freezing in interceptions or stopping in the middle of a highway during a left turn or pulled over for stopping on the road for several blocks, just stopping for no reason for several blocks. Now, again, I'm not advocating you don't ride one. I'm just saying I don't think I'm gonna. So, Luca, would it have made a difference if they had him? Two, who are you rooting for? Whose side are you on, Draymond or Barkley? And three, have you ever been in a self-driving car like a Waymo? I want to hear your thoughts. Or would you get in one? What am I? Maybe Bernie, you're all wet. This is a new technology. 877-99 on Fox. 877-996-6369. 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
8: 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Jason Smith and Mike Harmon are dropping knowledge like this.
9: These guys are sick, man.
10: Big NFL story. Something we told you for a while. But it looks like Aaron Rodgers is returning to the Steelers for this season.
11: No!
10: According to sources earlier, talking to the Steelers, return seems imminent. He's going to visit. I'm sure they're going to figure out a contract situation for him. As we heard the last couple of days, the Steelers have said, hey, listen, it's going to happen. We're going to get it done. We're going to have something sooner rather than later, blah, blah, blah. Look, we told you all the way through. Rodgers coming back. He's not going to go start out somewhere else. Going to have one more year with Mike McCarthy. Going to make Mike McCarthy wait and beg for him to come back. He's going to go through the entire draft so they don't draft a quarterback that's going to come and potentially play instead of him this year. They went developmental for the quarterback with Drew Aller, and everything is fine. So he's going to come back. But just think about this for Aaron Rodgers. Okay, just to take Aaron Rodgers and put him in the proper perspective of where he is now as far as pantheon of quarterbacks. Going to the Jets, right? Aaron Rodgers owned the offseason and the regular season. Comes in. It's a huge story. The Jets sign him. He gets hurt. He comes back. The Jets stink. He has an okay last part of the year. Is he going to keep playing? He decides to keep playing. Goes back to the Steelers last year. Okay, what's he going to do? Is he going to decide to keep playing or not? Goes back to the Steelers this year. Aaron Rodgers is the New York Jets

0: of quarterbacks because we spend way more time and attention on them in the offseason than we do in the regular season when their play is not quite up to snuff, right? Because Aaron Rodgers had a fine year last year. Still, at best, what is he? Is he barely in the top?
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4: The American Football Coaches Association Board expected to release its decision to support a 2014 college football playoff. Now, this is just like March Madness. 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You want to do 14 or 16? Okay. Now we're going to 24. Well, how long are we going to be at 24? In last year's final AP Top 25, Iowa was ranked 17th with 4 losses. USC and Michigan, they were ranked 20th and 21st with 4 losses. So we're going to have teams with 4 losses. And of course the coaches are going to be in favor of this. Well, I made the playoffs. 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
1: What you need to know.
0: In the NBA Saturday, Golden State re-signed coach Steve Kerr to a 2-year deal. The Warriors have just one 50-win season in the last 7 years. That was a championship season in 2022. Defending champion Oklahoma City's up 3-0 after beating the Lakers again, this time in L.A., 131-108. A.J. Mitchell, 24 points, 10 assists, no turnovers. Detroit's lead in a second-round series is 2-1 after Cleveland beat the Pistons, 116-109, 35 points for Donovan Mitchell. Cavs 5-0 at home this postseason. In the WNBA, 4 season openers and the road team won each of the 4, including Phoenix, which dominated at champion Las Vegas, 99-66. In the NHL, another series sweep for Carolina, taking game 4 in overtime at Philadelphia, 3-2, Minnesota 5-1 over Colorado. I'm Steve DeSager.
9: It's main event time.
1: Ladies and gentlemen, it's time for a fast-paced, energetic show that offers comprehensive analysis and original opinions.
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11: 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Let's go.
1: This is the Bernie Fratto Show.

0: Bernie, you know better. What do you always say? If my uncle had a wig, he'd be a trainee on South Beach.
1: Yeah, I always say if my aunt had balls, she'd be my uncle. But I wanted the callers to weigh in because the Lakers have their ready-made built-in excuse. We didn't have Luka. Okay, I don't think it would have made a damn difference. But we have a couple people.
0: They're so far away from everything. There's the ocean between the Lakers and competing for a championship. I know it's always good talking and it's fun fodder, but that's not there's nothing to discuss. There's nothing there. Yeah, Luka, I'll leave you with this. You always bring up Mike Jasinski, and I grew up in the suburbs. I grew up in the suburbs of the Midwest, and there was always they used to call him the Polish Prince, Andy Hasek. He didn't speak. He kind of is Luka. He always kind
1: I'm running out of time, big fella. We're down to 10 seconds, so I apologize, Tony. I hate to do it to you of all people. Let's try to pick this up another time. You always have open mic night if you want to change the subject. And then, listen, thanks to all the callers. You're outstanding. By the way, you on the 5 wanted to weigh in with Twitter, said maybe the Lakers steal one with Luka, but he and LeBron are, quote, the two slowest players in the NBA. Yep, well, analytics. All right, great job, everybody. Thanks. Coming up, the Bernie Frato Show continues. Keep it locked, Fox Sports Radio. We are Fox
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9: Draymond Green, though, looks in the mirror and thinks that he is the sole reason for why the Warriors were the Warriors. You swap PJ Tucker, Paul Millsap, and Gerald Wallace with Draymond Green. I hate to break it to Draymond Green. Those teams probably win the same amount of titles with those players in their peak.
10: Well, the Bulls did it because they had Horace Grant for 3 NBA titles. Jordan took 2 years off. Olajuwon won 2 titles that he really didn't win. And then Michael came back and they did it again. 3 consecutive titles, not with Horace Grant, with Dennis Rodman. So.
11: Yeah, I know basketball is a team sport. Of course it is, right? But it, you know, in terms of pride, in terms of what you can do, in terms of your skill set, like, one-on-one is like the ultimate test, is it not? Like, I'm not a good one-on-one player. I would much rather play 5-on-5. The better players are the better one-on-one players. Who's Draymond beating? Like, I know he's a great defender, right? I know he blows up. But who's he beating amongst the greats? Like, and everybody's going to cook him in a one-on-one because, like, he doesn't do anything.
9: This is what Austin Rivers was basically saying to him when they were beefing earlier in the week. Like, Draymond, watch the tape. Teams are leaving you open on purpose because nobody really respects you from a scoring standpoint when it comes to the NBA.
11: He's a great role player.
10: Yes, Austin Rivers was saying that Draymond was lucky to be drafted by the Golden State Warriors, that he, you know, he wound up in a great position as the third behind Steph Curry and Klay Thompson. It was nice to hear another NBA player lend voice to what it is I've been saying for many, many years. Like,
11: now I'm just picturing what the timeline where P.J. Tucker is on this team, and he's the Draymond Green, and I'm like...
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0: 4 against Boston when the Sixers got completely, you know, smoked, poleaxed on their own floor. They got, you know, they got beat like a rented mule. Outside of Paul George making a ton of shots in the first quarter, really the Sixers had no answers for the Knicks. Brunson got it whenever he wanted. And the Knicks, I think, the thing I'm noticing, and I bet you are too, they look like the hungrier team. Oh, yeah, let's not leave this out either. The Sixers had exactly 3 bench points. 1 3-pointer from Quentin Grimes in the fourth quarter, and that came in garbage time. So, you know, maybe the Sixers can extend their misery to a 5th game Tuesday night, but I think, you know, Philly's pretty much taking the gas pipe. They just didn't have time to lay down. Coming up, we're bringing a fan favorite, Larry Sorensen. We're going to talk Major League Baseball. There's a lot of stuff to pack up. Bernie Fratto, the Bernie Fratto Show. We are Sports.
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8: For the Warriors.
9: There you go.
8: I mean, no disrespect.
9: But disrespect is.
8: No
9: disrespect.
8: It ends for every old team. You have your run, you get old, y'all let Clay go. You and Steph on the backside of y'all careers, it just passed you by. Y'all had one of the greatest runs ever.
9: I think the goal is just to not look like you in the Houston Rockets uniform.
8: Yeah.
10: So he's talking about when Charles, at the end of his career, chasing a title, got to Houston. Scottie Pippen played there as well, and it didn't go well. Although Charles' numbers were respectable in Houston, probably better than any single season that Draymond had, I believe. But, okay, Draymond, you know, firing back at Charles. Here's the thing that Draymond has to understand if he wants to do this for a career. He needs to have a sense of humor. Like, it's okay. Charles will laugh at himself before he pokes you. Shaq had to learn how to have a sense of humor on that set because he'd get upset with Barkley. And if you've been around Charles, Charles is going to needle you. He's going to give you a little dig here, a little jab there. That's the beauty. That's what makes him the best analyst in all of sports. Because there's fun attached to it. He can be serious. He's sharp. He can poke you. He knows how to make good content. Draymond.
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14: Do the Lakers have an Austin Reeves problem in the playoffs? Let's look at this again. So the Lakers don't just have an Austin Reeves problem. They have an Austin Reeves in the playoffs problem. Playoffs.

0: Austin is officially a thing. Okay, you might not want to admit it. You're in denial. That's fine. It's a thing. Okay, and it's not the kind of thing you have any chance of going very far in and being considered a legitimate contender if he's one of your top-rung players. And this is now back-to-back years, and we have a sample size that tells a story now, and we have seen it. In these playoff environments, he's overmatched. He's not that good. He didn't just have a bad night. Austin Reeves submitting a formal application to be the new playoff liability.
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1: 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And here's what you need to know.
5: In the NBA Saturday, Golden State re-signed Coach Steve Kerr to a two-year deal. The Warriors have just one 50-win season in the last 7 years. That was a championship season in 2022. Defending champion Oklahoma City's up 3-0 after beating the Lakers again, this time in L.A., 131-108. A.J. Mitchell, 24 points, 10 assists, no turnovers. Detroit's lead in a second-round series is 2-1 after Cleveland beat the Pistons, 116-109, 35 points for Donovan Mitchell. Cavs 5-0 at home this postseason. In the WNBA, 4 season openers, and the road team won each of the 4, including Phoenix, which dominated at champion Las Vegas, 99-66. In the NHL, another series sweep for Carolina, taking game 4 in overtime at Philadelphia, 3-2, Minnesota 5-1 over Colorado. I'm Steve DeSager.
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0: Bobby Cox playbook. Cox, I think, would have liked to stay around longer, but physicality slowed him down. And again, he had a stroke in 2019. Gone but never forgotten, Bobby Cox will go down in history in the annals as one of the greatest managers in baseball. It's going to do it for the Bernie Fratto Show. Stay tuned. Up next, the great Andy Furman, Fox Sports Radio. We are Fox
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7: I like the morning show.
8: They're really funny in the morning.
6: This is the show that has two pros and a cup of Joe.
8: Who is Joe?
6: LeVar Arrington, Brady Quinn, and Jonas Knox.
9: All right, so we've got an understanding. This has been speculated around. People, you know, just assumed this was going to happen sooner rather than later. But the NCAA tournament is expanding. It's going to increase to 76 teams. All right. We talked about that a couple of weeks ago, that it looked like it was going to be finalized. But we now have an idea as to what that is going to look like. This, according to ESPN, with the increase to 76, the first four doubleheaders on back-to-back days in Dayton will be replaced by a 12-game opening round. The Tuesday and Wednesday of the men's tournament will feature 12 games played by 24 teams in two different cities. There will now be three games each day in Dayton and three games each day in the second city yet to be determined, with sources telling ESPN's Pete Thamel that the second site is expected to be west of the Eastern time zone to help with logistics. So basically, it's another tournament to get into the tournament. What are we doing?
10: What we're doing.
9: I just
10: $300 million in extra funding from new sponsors.
9: Okay, all right.
10: I'll tell you what we're doing. Opened up alcohol category and sponsorships. Wine.
11: Are you basing this off of
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6: Doesn't go great. He's Justin Fields. So it's Justin and Justin, which sounds like a law firm, a morning radio show, or something, some weird restaurant somewhere. So, yes, I have a takeaway. That is not a scouting report. It is not. That is a emoji. It is the shrug emoji dressed up with a face mask and a jock strap. It is boom or bust, and the bust is yelling into a megaphone, a megaphone. You can't sell me, and maybe you'll buy this, but you can't sell me on Manning royalty and then have a career like Justin Herbert, who has just been nothing but empty calories, and guys like Collinsworth and Aikman, they got the knee pads on for Justin Herbert. And I look at him like, and I see him in person a lot. It's like, fine. He's a dime a dozen, though. He puts up good numbers, and they're not winning numbers. And he's essentially been like C.J. Stroud, as bad as you can be in big playoff games for the Chargers. And we're not supposed to talk about that part. So that doesn't really move the needle for me to want to throw away an entire season. I know from a business standpoint, there's a lot of people that will go overboard because they figure the Manning name is just a license.
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1: I'm the Sacramento Ace because they play in Sacramento.
2: Yeah.
3: But legally, I'm not
1: The Mud Skipper Stadium? What's it called? The what? I always forget. Like,
4: what is it? Sutter Health?
1: Some sort of like catfish. What is it? Mudcats? Mudcats.
3: Not the Mudcats.
1: It's not?
3: No.
1: Sacramento Mud Skippers? Is it Mud or Crud?
3: The ass grabbers. The tough mudders.
1: So they play at a minor league stadium in Sacramento.
4: It's the River Cats.
1: River Cats. There it is. That was way off. They play at the Rivercats Stadium.
3: Samsonite.
1: And it's such a great vibe because all the old people in the community are there welcoming you to the ballpark.
3: All the people that scan
1: your scorecard.
3: That's right.
1: Welcome to the ballpark.
3: The people that scan your tickets were like really nice seniors that like can't, like they're probably
1: have a great time at the ball game.
3: Hey, my name's Ebenezer.
1: And
3: enjoy our town.
1: It's a really cool ballpark feel. And that's what they're playing until, of course, they make Vegas their home, I guess.
3: Yeah. But much like the Tennessee Titans, who weeks ago shipped out merch to fans that had a new logo on it, and then the team's like, oh yeah, by the way, that's our new logo. It's very Houston Oilers-like. It was a little, I guess you would say what, a misstep?
1: I guess there was a posting. Did the A's really leak the Las Vegas name change in a job posting?
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8: 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They drafted Jalen Hurts. Belichick, during Brady's best years, every couple years he's drafting a quarterback. The Green Bay Packers, it's an industry. They draft Aaron, sit 3 years. They draft Jordan Love, sits multiple years. The Pittsburgh Steelers don't do it that way. And, I mean, basically, Big Ben had his last great year was like in 2020. The following year, Big Ben fell off a cliff. Their game plan was Mitch Trubisky, who had been a backup in Buffalo, and Kenny Pickett, a massive overdraft. 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
16: 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Here's Manny Munoz.
17: And welcome to another edition of iHeartRadio's Communities. As you heard, I am Manny Munoz, and I would love a follow from you on Instagram. At IODManny is my handle, at IODManny. It's arguably the first big decision of a young adult's life, where they'll go to college or whether they go at all. You might be dealing with it right now. And the process can be overwhelmingly stressful for both the child and the parent. Let's discuss it with Beth Heller-Gellis, a highly sought after expert in the field of college admissions, co-founder of Acceptance Ahead, and author of Crazy for College out this week. Beth, I appreciate the time.
18: Thank you so much for having me, Manny. I've been doing this work for 14 years. And I keep seeing the same thing again and again. Loving, sane, thoughtful parents get completely turned upside down the minute the word college enters the room. And the book is filled with tons of stories about why parents think this is so important, how they behave when fear is at the root of everything. And it's really my mission to come.

0: calm the temperature and to let families breathe a little bit more, laugh at themselves, and to talk about what matters and what really doesn't, so that when they have that information, there's much more clarity and everybody can protect their family relationships and maybe do this a little bit more sanely.
1: Sure seems like we need that at this point. I remember there was a time when I was growing up, college admissions was, it was a little bit anxiety inducing, but it seemed like it was fun and exciting. Now it seems like it's just stressful.
0: It's stressful because so many factors are contributing to this intensity right now. And like you said, when we applied to college, I'm sure you're younger than I am.
1: But, I'm much older, I think. But anyway.
0: Back in the Stone Ages when I applied, kids sent in 5 or 6 applications. We did it on paper with stamps. We had to find a mailbox. Today, it's more like 15 to 20 applications, and there's this sheer application volume, but colleges didn't lower their admissions rates. So acceptance rates plummeted. I mean, some schools get over 100,000 applications, NYU. Schools like Northeastern, 90,000 applications, and their acceptance rates are in the single digits. When parents start seeing single-digit numbers, they start to feel like, oh my goodness, what am I doing? What do I need to get on top of? And there's this whole layer of uncertainty, Manny. No one knows what test optional means. During COVID, schools implemented these policies which expanded pools, but that only added to the intensity and the anxiety, and parents don't know whether they should have their kids submit test scores or not. Should their kids be applying early decision to schools? The admit rates for November 1st early decision deadlines are generally more favorable. And so students are thinking, my goodness, do I have to fall in love with one school? And then the last piece, which I always caution families against, is social media makes everything so difficult.
1: Sure.
0: Because nothing's private anymore. Every kid sees who's wearing what sweatshirt, who's applying where. Parents see where other families are visiting. And it's really doing damage because it's increasing to kids' levels of depression and anxiety, and it's making things so much worse.
1: Well, see, when you mentioned
0: for college,
1: I'm sorry to interrupt. When you mentioned social media, I was just thinking about the stupid things that kids might do or put out on their social media accounts that would prevent them from even being considered from getting into college.
0: That is one thing. And my partner Nancy and I, when we counsel kids, we tell them to be very mindful of their social media profiles, because part of applying to college is showing good character. It's not just about grades and activities and test scores. You want to be a good person and you want to be mindful of other people, especially around college decision time. We always caution our families to remember that even if their acceptance has come in and they're celebrating, somebody might be scrolling through social media who didn't get into their first choice school or who just received a rejection. And it's really important for kids to show up for their friends, and it's important for parents to model good behavior around this. And I'm not a fan of posting on social media until everybody knows where they're going to school, and then it could be a community-wide celebration.
1: Yeah, and it's something that I think parents and the kids should start thinking about long before they're even applying to college. I mean, I'm talking when they're 12, 13, 14 years old, because that might come back to haunt you years later.
0: We don't want to start thinking about college when they're 12 or 13.
1: No, but I'm talking about just the what they post on social media and how it might affect them later in life.
0: It might affect you. And it's a digital tattoo. You can't erase it. So, yes, it's important to be mindful and to behave. And it's good for parents to model that kind of behavior so their kids see what they're posting or how they're reaching out to friends.
1: It seems like we're moving into a different era when it comes to college admissions. And maybe I'm wrong because I finished college 40 years ago and my kids aren't anywhere near thinking about it just yet. It seems like more people are asking whether they're going to the right schools or they're going to get the best bang for their buck depending on the career they want. And I also think there's a renewed focus on trade schools, which we might have lost over the last few generations.
0: I think there is a renewed focus on trade schools. And I think part of the issue is that families get so caught up in sending their kid to a tippy-top college and focus on highly selective schools. And I live in Westchester, where there are very strong public schools, and I would say probably over 95% of the kids from the public schools that we work with go to a 4-year college. But there are students that we do run into when I do pro bono work who they should go to vocational school or perhaps start at a community college. And not every kid needs to attend a 4-year school, especially if they don't have their paths. And we get a lot of questions for parents about, is it really worth it? Should my kid do these 4 years? And what will their path be? And their guarantees that they will get a job afterwards. So we really try to examine the percentages of students that move on to certain things. We're also seeing a renewed focus in the humanities, though, because of the onslaught of AI. And I think some families that used to believe in engineering and computer science majors are now thinking, maybe my kid would be better off in those traditional majors where they're really being taught to think and evaluate things critically, and where reading and writing, like a human being, cannot be replaced by AI.
1: Right.
0: So that's something that we're seeing too.
1: A couple more minutes here with Beth Heller-Gellis. She is an expert in the field of college admissions, co-founder of Acceptance Ahead, and the author of Crazy for College. Has the college admissions process changed so much from the time where you and I might have been involved in it to today? I keep reading that maybe some schools aren't putting as much of an emphasis on the SAT or SAT or extracurriculars and things like that. Is it the same, or have the priorities changed?
0: So it's a great question, and it's different for every school. I think from when we applied, it was pretty much you had to have good grades, great test scores, a handful of activities. You had to be a well-rounded student. The priorities now, particularly at the more selective schools, they no longer want well-rounded students. They're building well-rounded classes comprised of what I like to call angular students. They want to see kids go deep in 2, 3, sometimes even 4 interests. What parents get wrong is they think there's this right combination of interests and what kids should be doing, but it's really about kids remaining authentic and running with things that they love to do. So the kids that go deep and have meaningful interests in a few areas generally have the most self-confidence and the best narratives when it comes to applying to school. And some schools are still test optional, but in the last 2 years, and we're seeing schools even today, they're going back to requiring test scores. So since COVID, even though test optional policies expanded access and opened up pools to many different applicant pools,
1: right,
0: now schools need to have some kind of benchmark because there's grade inflation at many high schools, and they need to have some kind of metric to evaluate these kids.
1: Sure. How do you balance that as an advisor? Because as a parent, I would think I've got a lot more experience. I'm waited a long time to have my kids, so I'm a little bit older. I might have a better idea at things that my child might excel in or might be interested in long term than my kid just coming out of high school, not really knowing what they would want to do.
0: You know, we always tell parents that the best thing they could do is be supportive and not act like air traffic controllers.
1: Sure.
0: You want to be more
1: That's
0: like
1: fair.
0: A backseat person and
1: yeah.
0: realize that your kid is getting ready to leave the house, and you want to have them take ownership of choosing classes and summer plans. And you want to use the first year, possibly 2 years of high school, to encourage your kid to pursue what they're interested in. It could be anything. I love telling the story about a boy who we worked with a few years ago. The mom said to us, "All my kid ever does is walk the family dog." And I said to her, "What's wrong with that?" She said, "That's not going to get him into college." I said, "Well, what if he did something?" And to this mother's credit, she said to her kid, "Go do something with the dog. Could be anything." And the kid started walking the neighbor's dog, the next door neighbor's dog. He recruited a bunch of friends. To this boy's credit, he was a natural entrepreneur in a month. He had developed a full-fledged dog walking business. He had over $1,000 in his Yankees cap. This is New York, on top of his desk. And it was a wonderful moment. So we encourage parents to let their kids remain authentic and do what they love to do. And the kids that do that, like I said earlier, really have the easiest time. And the name of the game is really be yourself, be authentic, and try not to engineer something just because you think it looks good on a college application. It doesn't work that way.
1: Be yourself, be authentic. So that leads me to things like essays and letters of recommendation, which, quite frankly, right. I've always thought we're way oversold. But how important are those things, being authentic in your essay?
0: Yeah, that's
1: or in
0: a great
1: letters?
0: Question.
1: Yeah.
0: So. I'll speak to letters of recommendation first. Letters of recommendation will speak to a student's character, how they behave in a classroom. Sometimes we tell our students, don't worry about your grade. Like, if you're really working hard and you're showing a teacher that you're interested in this material, but you have a B, grit means a lot. We also tell kids not to worry if they don't have a wonderful relationship with one or two teachers, because there are so many public high schools where teachers really don't have the opportunity to get to know their students. So while they're weighed with a measure of substance, I don't think it's a make or break situation. I think it can only help the student. As far as the essays go, some parents come to us and think that's the magic bullet. If their kid has a mediocre transcript or not such remarkable test scores, well, maybe the essay is going to push them into a school. And it's the same thing. The essay can really only deepen or confirm a student's application. But it is a tricky part of the process, because so many parents and their students think that they have to write something remarkable to impress an admissions officer. And here's the answer. They don't. The essays that work best really reveal a piece of a decision that a student made, a mistake, a small moment in time. It could be anything. One time an admissions officer from McAllister told us that the very best essay she ever read was from a student who wrote, "What will happen when I'm gone and leave for college? Who will mow the lawn?" And it struck her that this was such a thoughtful young man. And so we really try to help kids not write an essay that sounds like a resume, but it's really like a story, one moment in their lives, something that's important to them, maybe an embarrassment, a mistake. We ask lots of questions to get at these moments of gold, but we also tell parents, like, just pay attention to what your kids are doing. And maybe if you see something that they've done, it could be a moment of growth or a failure. Have them write it down and come back to it, because it could turn into a beautiful story.
1: Wonderful, wonderful advice there. Couple final questions for you. Ed, is there a grade where a child or a parent should start thinking about college and where they might want to go and whittling down that list to, you know, a half a dozen or a dozen or whatever?
0: Great question. So I always say the best time to think about colleges is probably in the fall of junior year. You want to use 9th and 10th grade as times to explore, get your interests solidified. 10th grade is the sweet spot because you're already adjusted to high school. You want to focus on good grades. But in the beginning of 11th grade, you're starting to think about which activities really matter. And the year, a full year of 11th grade classes matters academically. Kids start taking their tests then. So I usually tell parents not to think about building that preliminary college list until they've had two sets of test scores, rather two quarters of grades and at least one set of test scores, even if it's a practice test. Mm-hmm. You don't want to rush this process. We've seen too many families show up in our office, the kid is in tears because the parents have traversed the country and taken their kid to 25 schools in 9th or 10th grade and their academic profile in 11th grade doesn't match the dream schools that they have on their list. So we want to start this process when it's the right time for the student, and also when it's the right time for colleges to say, okay, now we can see who you are in 11th grade, and we know as advisors where you're charting towards. So we always say the list should be realistic. It should include reach schools, target schools, likely schools, a balanced list that really focuses on fit and not fantasy. Because like we were talking about earlier, the process has changed so much in the past few decades, mm-hmm. and the schools that we went to or we know about are far more competitive today. And I think when parents realize that, they become much more grounded and their expectations sort of take a big breath and everybody in the room can breathe and it's a better situation at home.
1: It's called Crazy for College by Beth Heller-Gellis, also co-founder of Acceptance Ahead. Beth, so appreciative for the information, the conversation. Best of luck with the book again, Crazy for College. Thanks so much.
0: Thanks again, Manny. This was fun. Thank you.
1: Just a reminder, if you have any questions or comments, you can follow me on Instagram at IODManny is my handle, at IODManny. Did you know that melanoma is the deadliest form of skin cancer? This year, nearly a quarter of a million Americans will be diagnosed with melanoma. Thousands will die from it. Let's find out more about the disease and how it turns deadly with Dr. Mark Hurlburt from the Melanoma Research Alliance. Dr. Hurlburt, I appreciate the time.
2: Thank you so much, Manny. This is really an important topic and appreciate you helping us get the word out.
1: Yeah, and thank you for the time. What exactly is melanoma and how is it different than other skin cancers?
2: Yeah, so melanoma is a skin cancer. Most people, you can think of it as the dark mole, looks like a brown mole on your skin that changes over time and can become quite deadly. It's not always a brown mole. Sometimes melanoma can start as a little red blister or pimple that doesn't heal. But this year, 230,000 Americans will hear the words, you have melanoma, and, you know, have to make decisions about treatment. So I hope we can cover some topics about how you can prevent melanoma and reduce your risk. But that's essentially it. It's a type of skin cancer. The three big ones are basal cell carcinoma, squamous cell, and then melanoma. Melanoma is the most deadly because if it isn't caught early, then it can invade deeper into your skin, get into your bloodstream, and spread throughout your body. And melanoma can be quite deadly if it's not caught early.
1: The majority of melanoma cases tied to exposure to the sun?
2: Absolutely. So 95% of melanoma, 95% of skin cancers are tied to UV radiation, you know, exposure from the sun, or another heavy risk factor is people that use tanning beds. So our advice at the Melanoma Research Alliance is to never intentionally expose your skin to the sun. It's okay to be outdoors and exercise, enjoy some time at the beach, but wear sunscreens. We can talk a little bit more about that, but wear sunscreens, wear UV protective clothing, you know, hide under the umbrella for a little bit while you're at the beach. Never intentionally get a burn or a deep tan. That's a burn or a tan. That's your body's reaction to the UV radiation that you're getting.
1: What about those of us that maybe were teenagers and used to go to the beach a lot and hate putting on grease and sunblock when we were younger and now realize that that was a mistake? What risk level are we at, or can you tell?
2: Yeah, so, I'm one of those people, you know, from that generation out in the 70s and 80s. We didn't know about sun safety. Yeah. But yeah, no, so every severe sunburn you've had is a risk factor for melanoma. So, and it's cumulative over time. So if you had multiples of those, you know, throughout your toddler, teenage, young adult years, then it does increase your risk. So you should just know your body. And we can touch on that a little bit more. But, you know, it's never too late to start practicing sun safety, never too late to start wearing sunscreen, whether you're a teenager or whether you're in your 50s or 60s.
1: Why does melanoma still account for so many skin cancer deaths if it's not even the most common type of skin cancer?
2: Yeah, so melanoma, as compared to the other skin cancers, melanoma is the one that's most invasive. So if it gets too thick on your skin and isn't caught and removed, then it can invade into your circulation, and it quite frequently spreads to other parts of the body that are critical to your liver, to your lungs, to your brain. And that's when it becomes deadly, is when it spreads and metastasizes throughout the body.
1: Biggest misconception you think people have about melanoma or skin cancer in general?
2: Yeah, so I think that the key myth is that people think you don't need to practice sun safety. What we learned, we just had a large survey of 2,000 adults across the U.S., and what we found was many people believe it's a myth that you don't need to wear sunscreen except for in the summertime, that you don't need to wear sunscreen unless you're intentionally going out to the beach or the pool or the lake or the golf course. But you need to practice sun safety every day. So whether you're outdoors, exercising, enjoying recreation at the beach, at the pool, or sitting in an office right next to a bright window all day, or you know, driving across the country in your car, you need to wear sunscreen and I personally like to use UV protective clothing. There's a lot of different brands and manufacturers. I have several of these like long sleeve polos. They have fabrics and these UV protective clothing that are specifically woven to help prevent UV radiation exposure.
1: It does feel like we talk about daily sunscreen much more often than we ever have. Do you think you're actually making progress and at the very least making people aware of the dangers of sun exposure and skin cancers along the line?
2: We are making progress. So in our survey, I'll just refer to some of that data. We found 80% of respondents, again, 2,000 adults, more than 80% are aware of the damage, the sun can do, that UV can do. But only about a third, 30%, are actively wearing sunscreen and practicing sun safety every day. So I think what's critical for your audience is, you know, again, we recommend at the Melanoma Research Alliance, wear sunscreen every day. It's not something you can just do one and done. You have to reapply it throughout the day. But we recommend using a broad spectrum sunscreen. Broad spectrum means it prevents damage from UVA and UVB rays. And then we recommend a minimum of SPF 30 or higher. SPF stands for sun protective factor. Mm-hmm. But SPF 30 or higher, I'm a very fair-skinned individual myself, so I personally use SPF 50 on my face, head and neck, ears, everything that's exposed to the sun daily. And then if I'm going out without a shirt or whatever to the beach or to take a jog or a walk, then I'll apply it, of course, all over my body. If you're using the spray-on kind, you can't just spray it. You need to rub it in. But again, we recommend broad-spectrum sunscreen as well as SPF 30 or higher. Again, I personally use SPF 50.
1: A couple more minutes here with Dr. Mark Hurlburt from the Melanoma Research Alliance. Are there any types of sunscreens that we should avoid?
2: No, all the sunscreens that are on the shelf at your local grocery store or pharmacy are in the U.S. are safe and effective. They're regulated by the U.S. Food and Drug Administration. They treat sunscreens at the FDA just like an over-the-counter drug. So anything that you can find, we recommend find one that you like and use that, you know, whether it's the mineral sunscreens, you know, the zinc oxide or those have zinc oxide, titanium dioxide. The mineral ones, you can think of the old white stuff we see on lifeguards' noses, right?
1: Yeah. So,
2: but there's many formulations today that don't leave that white cast on the zinc oxide, mineral oxide, mineral sunscreens that really rub in really well. But find one that you like and that you'll use every day. We say make it a part of your daily routine. Use it, apply it in the morning, and then reapply it every 2 or 3 hours throughout the day. I think we should touch on what people should look for if they're concerned.
1: Yeah. I wanted to ask you about early detection. Obviously, is the key to survival, I would imagine. But how is melanoma usually detected on someone?
2: Yeah. So again, melanoma does usually start as a brown spot or a mole. And what's critical is we say two things. One, know your body, right? So know your own skin, know what freckles and moles and spots you have. And then what's critical is if things are evolving or changing over time, whether a current mole changes or whether you get a new spot that shows up, a new mole, a new spot that doesn't go away on its own, then bring that to the attention of your doctor. You could start at the urgent care clinic or your primary care doctor, mm-hmm. and they can help decide if you need to be referred to a dermatologist, a specialist, and whether, a biopsy or any further follow-up. But know your body. Know what moles and spots you have, and then be particularly concerned if anything's changing and bring that to your doctor's attention.
1: Should people be getting yearly dermatological checkups, or is that something that only people like me of a certain age should be doing the older we get?
2: So we recommend that one, know your own body and check for your own body every month, right? Oh. So look for spots, look for things that are changing. I try to do mine on the first of every month just so I don't forget. And then absolutely get skin checks when you get your annual physicals with your primary care doctor. And then for those that have had skin cancer or at high risk, they have a lot of family history, they have a lot of sun exposure history, like perhaps you and I do, then absolutely get an annual skin check by a dermatologist. They have some specialized tools that can help assess which ones are concerning, which spots are concerning, which ones can just be followed and don't need to be biopsied or removed.
1: Is there a familial component to skin cancers? Is it also genetic, not just determined by sun exposure?
2: Melanoma can be genetic, but that's a very small percentage of cases, only a few percentage of cases. Mm-hmm. 95% plus is just caused by UV damage. Again, sunburns over time in your life, and not even sunburns, just intense UV exposure over time and not practicing sun safety. Again, things we didn't know better in the 70s and 80s.
1: Sure. What is the ABCDE rule?
2: Yeah, so that's, again, know your body, know what spots you have on your body.
1: Oh, okay.
2: But A stands for asymmetrical. So is the mole or the spot on your body perfectly round? In that case, it's probably okay. If it's asymmetrical, get it looked at. B is for border. If the border is sort of jagged or, not smooth, again, get that looked at. C is for color. So if it's a larger spot, is it all one color uniform, or is it like darker on one side, lighter on another part of it? Or does it change color? Then again, have your doctor look at it. D is for diameter. If it's a really large mole, greater than the size of a pencil eraser, mm-hmm. you need to have it looked at. And then E is evolving. Again, is it changing over time? Is it evolving over time? Because what's critical is if things are changing, then that could be a sign of melanoma. Could be a sign of skin cancer.
1: A few more minutes with Dr. Mark Hurlburt from the Melanoma Research Alliance. Is melanoma more prominent in certain age demographics, certain cultures?
2: Yeah, so everyone can get melanoma, any age, any race or ethnicity, anyone can get melanoma. We like to dispel that myth. Sometimes some of my friends that are heavily melanated, darker skin, think they can't get melanoma, but they can. Anyone can get melanoma. It does tend to skew towards older men and women, so mm-hmm. in our 50s and 60s from, like I said, sun exposure when we were younger and throughout our lifetime. But anyone can get melanoma. It's actually the most common cancer in young adult women between the ages of 25 and 30. Mm. Of course, when they get closer to their 40s, then breast cancer becomes the number one cancer in women. But melanoma is quite frequently found in young women. And so, again, any age can get it, any race, any ethnicity. For people with darker skin of color, so black, Latino, Asian populations, anyone with darker skin, but everyone should be aware there's a rare type of melanoma, what we call acral melanoma. Mm-hmm. And this is the one you probably heard Bob Marley had melanoma. His was this kind, acral. It occurs on the bottom of your foot or the palm of your hand or under your fingernail bed. So when I encourage people to know your body, know your spots, I mean your whole body. There are probably parts of your back that you can't see, so have a friend or family member look at your back. But I also mean look at your hands and feet, and make sure the dermatologist looks at your hands and feet.
1: But more prevalent in certain regions, like, you know, the Sun Belt, places like that, where sun exposure is clearly higher than it might be somewhere up north?
2: It is more prevalent in Sun Belt regions. It is more prevalent in really fair-skinned individuals with red hair or blonde hair and light eyes. Mm-hmm. You know, it's just a risk factor because really fair-skinned people like myself, we're very fair, burn easily, don't have any sort of melanin naturally, or a very limited amount. But anyone can get it, but absolutely, especially people in the Sun Belt should be extra cautious, but everyone should know your body, know your spots, and practice sun safety every day.
1: We did talk about the importance, obviously, of early detection. What are treatments for melanoma like?
2: If it's caught early, it can just be removed surgically, and your doctor will just follow you to see if there's any issues that come back or reoccur. If it has spread deeper into your system, we've actually made great progress in the field of, if you have metastatic melanoma, there's been actually 19 new drugs approved by the U.S. FDA since 2011, more than 1 year. And these drugs, I won't go into all of them, there's too many to cover in this interview, but the key is that there's a whole new class of drugs called immunotherapy. So normally if you think of cancer, right, you think of surgery, chemo, radiation.
1: Sure.
2: Well, the fourth pillar is these immune therapies, and there's a whole bunch of them out there approved by the FDA for melanoma, and these immune therapies are a game changer. They've actually turned metastatic melanoma from being very concerning and life-threatening to more than half of people can now survive a metastatic melanoma diagnosis. But we have a long way to go. We need to cure the other half. So these immune therapies have been a game changer, but more work to do.
1: Where can our listeners go for more information on melanoma and skin cancer prevention?
2: Absolutely. 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
1: 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Truly appreciate it for the time and the information. Very important conversation, sir.
2: Thank you so much.
1: As always, I'd love a follow on Instagram, and I follow back. At IODManny is my handle. At IODManny. And that'll do it for another edition of iHeartRadio's Communities. I'm Manny Munoz. Until next time.
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17: Do those things, that's a part of it. Now, if he's talking about the way the program is run, the way that it felt like a grind and it wasn't fun, well, he knew that going in. All he had to do was open up any of the articles about the Patriot Way and know what it was going to be like. It's not going to be gumdrops and lollipops when you play for Bill Belichick. That's just not what it's going to be. However, based on how Belichick had talked about building a program that operates like a pro program, well, then it's going to be like that. And so he had to do that. And so he can go to Wake Forest and maybe he'll have fun and maybe he will even have a better career at Wake Forest than he had at North Carolina. And that is great. But he knew what he was stepping in when he went to the Tar Heels. So to talk about it now, to me, is irrelevant. It's just white noise.
18: I don't like it. I don't like it at all. I think it's disgusting. I don't like what he did. Now, he started last year for your school, the Tar Heels in North Carolina. As you mentioned, he went to the rival. And wasn't there a ruling at one point in time that you can't transfer from one school in a conference to another school in the same conference? I thought that was a rule, too.
17: That was a long time ago. Like, I don't think anybody... I think all those old rules are out the window. I don't think that was...
18: There are no rules anymore. There are no rules. Really? I mean, there used to be you couldn't bring a player money in a bag. Well, now that's legal, really, when you think about it. NIL, that's giving the player money above the table in a bag. But that's another story for another day. So he's going to Wake Forest. So he was talking to Sports Illustrated this the other day, and he said, quote, back at the other school, meaning North Carolina, it felt like there's no air. Really? Here, it's fun again. You know, you didn't even play yet, and it's fun again, he says, okay? They're moving us right in the right direction. We're energized. The guys are enjoying football. It's like fresh air. I never had to respond to tough situations like that on that lot of a scale. I mean, come on, really? You can't handle it. You can't handle it. That's it.
17: I mean, look, to each his own. Every program isn't a fit for every kid. And in this, I would say, player empowerment era, player movement era, you're free to move around. However, as much as he wants to put it on North Carolina for doing him wrong, he picked it. He didn't have to go to Carolina. He could have stayed at South Alabama and made the money. He chased the bag. He took the money. And when he took the money, he should have asked, what's the program going to be like? He should have asked, is this going to be fun? Is this going to be an edgier program? Is this going to be a grind? These are questions that you ask before you sign the contract. He took the money, so he should have earned understood the expectations that came with signing with North Carolina. So some of that is user error on top of whatever it is that he alleged the coaches did or didn't do for him as a player.
18: I don't get this. Here's a quote that was in Sports Illustrated, okay? You were, quote, you were ridiculed if you didn't do exactly the way you were told, right? Well, of course. That's what coaching is.
17: Coaching, and however it is corrected or whatever, part of coaching is to correct the things and to set the vision for how you want the team to operate. And when people don't match the vision, you correct them and try and get them back in line with the vision of the program.
18: It's teaching. Coaching is teaching. They're teaching you that, okay? Now, here's another quote. You could be at the dang line, see the play is about to be blown up, but if you try to call it off or audible, you are ridiculed. I mean, really? I mean, why would you go public with that?
17: Well, no, it's fine to go public with it, but I think there has to be context to it. And those who know football know that some teams operate with a no audible system. Hey, man, you're going to run the play as call from the sideline. And so if you get in there and the defense has the right call for the play that you're running, oh, well, that's on the coach. And he can say that, hey, look, there were sometimes I get to the line, I would know that we're about to run into a blow up, but I didn't have the freedom to call it. Well, that's on the coaches. And that is fine to put that out there because the coaches deserve criticism if that was the case, because then you're putting it on, the coaches are putting it on themselves to make sure they get the people in the right call. But there's nothing wrong with him saying those things. I mean, that's just a part of the game. And every coach isn't correct 100% of the time, and they deserve criticism for what they did. They didn't, I wouldn't say Freddie Kitchens and Bill Belichick and that staff did a great job with Gio, but I will also say this, Gio didn't play particularly well for Carolina. Maybe he plays better for Wake Forest, and if he does, great, but he did not play well, and whether that's on him or coaches or somewhere in between, it is what it is. It's reflected in the record and the stat line.
18: Well, he threw for 1,700 plus yards and 10 touchdowns in 11 games, and the team didn't do well at all. But, you know, obviously the finger goes pointed towards the quarterback. But his dad was quoted also in that story, Barney Lopez. He said he was starting to lose the love of the game when he was over there at North Carolina. I mean, really? If you lose the love for the game, you know, and I'm the coach of Wake Forest, thank you, but no thanks. You know, what do you mean you're losing the love for the game? Come on.
17: I mean,
18: you went to Wake Forest for the money. That's what you went for.
17: Well, I don't know if he went for the thing, but, like, I will say this. Hard things are hard. I mean, like, it's just what it is. Playing college football is hard. And I am saying this as someone who my first season at North Carolina under Mac Brown, we went 1-10. Mac Brown went 2-20 his first 2 years in North Carolina, and then we turned it around where my senior season, we finished 10-3. Can I tell you that it was all rainbows when we were 1-10 and we were trying to figure out how to turn around the program? No. It takes a lot of work. It takes a grind. And it took 5 years for us to go from 1-10 to winning 10 games. That's just what it is. And so every program is not for everybody. And it's obvious that North Carolina was not the right program for Gio Lopez. And that is okay. No apologies needed. But let's be real. He didn't play well for us. We might not have done right by him. Oh, well, let's go on to the next one.
18: I can promise you this. When you guys were 1-10... no one left. They may have quit, but they didn't go to another school because it was a different animal back then. You couldn't. You would have had to sit out a year. No one left. You had some people.
17: Right? No, I mean, you might have had some people leave or whatever, but it didn't matter. Like, it doesn't matter. Like, the grind is the grind. And when I say this, everyone's not built for it. And I'm not saying that today's kid is different than yesterday. I'm not going to sit there and say that, oh, we were built different or whatever. I'm just saying what was the rules that you had to kind of sit in it and kind of go through it, those were the rules. Those aren't the rules anymore. And so kids are free to leave if they don't like the program, whatever. But I just know this, the problems don't go anywhere unless you have the skin, the thick enough skin to deal with some adversity and do with that. And so hopefully he can find his way through the storm. He can come out of it on the other side of Wake Forest and have all the success that he desires. Regardless of what his experience was at Carolina, there's some lessons to be learned for him and for the coaches based on how 2025 went for everyone that was involved in the Tar Heel program.
18: All right, I got a couple of things. Number one, how difficult is this situation now with Gio Lopez leaving? How much might that hurt the program as far as a kid saying, well, I'm going to scratch my head. I don't know if I want to go there. And the fact also that the NFL draft is just completed and no one from North Carolina was even drafted.
17: Well, I can't put all that on Coach Belichick that no one was drafted there. He inherited some of those players. And when I say this, maybe that is why the record was what it was. When we look back and figure out that there were no pros on the team, it's pretty hard to build a winning football team if you don't have any elite level players. And the NFL draft revealed that there weren't any elite players or elite seniors on that football team last year. I would say, no, it won't be hard because those who want to go there now, will want to go there knowing what the program is, knowing that it's a hardline program, that there's a lot of work that is required to be a member of the football team, and either it's for you or it's not for you. But you get a chance to make that decision. And once you make that decision and you go there, you know what you're up against, and so you need to have your mind ready to deal with whatever you have to deal with when you play there.
18: You said something, and I picked up on this. You said, well, you got to know what the rules are. Would it be fair for me to say this? I'm going to say it. There are no rules now. There are no rules in college athletics. I mean, I'll give you an example. I watch all these games on TV, basketball, football, MVP. In years past, I have the guy's name. They say Bucky Brooks, mathematics major. They don't even list the kid's major under his name on the graphic on the TV anymore. You know why? They don't have a major. They're going from school to school. They don't have a major. They haven't been in the school long enough. There are no rules, Buck. It's pro sports. That's what it is. They're getting paid. There are no rules out there. For you to go from school A to school B, and I know many times you've told me, you know, well, coaches could do it. Well, it's a profession. Mm-hmm. It's their business. People change businesses all the time. This is a student. You're supposed to be a student. And students have to stay there and learn the core curriculum, and they're not doing it. You know, back in the day, if you wanted to go to another school for North Carolina, you'd have to sit out a year.
17: But that was a sham of amateurism. It was a sham. It was all that. Everyone's making money off the backs of the players. It was not a fair system back then, which is why they lost the lawsuits and why it had to change now. Because there was an unfair system. The courts have said that. And so if schools would be on the up and up right now and say, hey, you're an employee with the employer, here are the things that are that you can and can't do, then you'd be fine. But the reason why you're seeing so much movement is because you don't have a collective bargaining agreement. If you had a collective bargaining agreement, you could put parameters in place to stop some of the things that you hate, which is the freedom of movement for students or athletes or whatever you want to call them. But because they won't come to the table and acknowledge that, hey, we're paying these guys, so they are employees. We need to meet them at the table. They need to unionize so we can come to a fair agreement. Because we don't get that, you have the Wild Wild West. So as much as everyone wants to point the finger at the players, point the finger at the schools and the presidents and the powers that be. Because if they would recognize it for what it is, then we could have some rules and we could level the playing field. But until we do that, until we make that acknowledgement, it will continue to be the Wild Wild West in what it has been.
18: The presidents won't do it because they have no guts. They're gutless because they love the money that's coming in from the big schools, the conference schools. That's why they won't do it. They're gutless. They really are. Otherwise, they do something because it's a scam, it's a sham, and as far as education is concerned, that's way on the back seat. But that's another story, and we'll get to that some other day. All right, Bucky Brooks, Andy Furman right here, Fox Sports Sunday, Fox Sports Radio. We're live from the Fox Sports Radio studios, and we have a two-way street for you. It's called Yay or Nay, and it's next.
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27: Yeah. I'm going to prove all the doubters.
19: When Dan Patrick speaks, yeah, you better stop and listen. Yeah. This is the Dan Patrick Show.
27: The Inside the NBA on the Mothership. Draymond Green was one of the co-hosts there with Charles Barkley, and they had a little back and forth.
28: Well, it's over for the Warriors.
29: There you go.
28: I mean, no disrespect.
29: But disrespect is...
28: No, disrespect. It ends for every old team. You have your run. You get old. Y'all let Klay go. You and Steph on the backside of y'all careers. It just passed you by. Y'all had one of the greatest runs ever.
0: I think the goal is just to not look like you in the Houston Rockets uniform.
28: Yeah.
27: So he's talking about when Charles, at the end of his career, chasing a title, got to Houston. Scottie Pippen played there as well, and it didn't go well. Although Charles' numbers were respectable in Houston, probably better than any single season that Draymond had, I believe. But, okay, Draymond, you know, firing back at Charles. Here's the thing that Draymond has to understand if he wants to do this for a career. He needs to have a sense of humor. Like, it's okay. Charles will laugh at himself before he pokes you. Shaq had to learn how to have a sense of humor on that set because he'd get upset with Barkley. And if you've been around Charles, Charles is going to needle you. He's going to give you a little dig here, a little jab there. That's the beauty. That's what makes him the best analyst in all of sports. Because there's fun attached to it. He can be serious. He's sharp. He can poke you. He knows how to make good content. Draymond.
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4: I'm not getting enough credit around here. 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Not Izzy. Not Frank Isola. Nobody. 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
20: Do the Lakers have an Austin Reeves problem in the playoffs? Let's look at this again. So the Lakers don't just have an Austin Reeves problem. They have an Austin Reeves in the playoffs problem. Playoff Austin is officially a thing, okay? You might not want to admit it. You're in denial. That's fine. It's a thing, okay? And it's not the kind of thing you have any chance of going very far in and being considered a legitimate contender if he's one of your top-rung players. And this is now back-to-back years, and we have a sample size that tells a story now, and we have seen it. In these playoff environments, he's overmatched. He's not that good. He didn't just have a bad night. Austin Reeves submitting a formal application to be the new playoff liability.
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1: There are so many reasons why you listen to us. And for that, we say thank you. 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
1: J&A coming right up. He is Bucky Brooks. I'm Andy Furman. We are live from the Fox Sports Radio studios about maybe 11 minutes before the top of the hour, so it's time for J&A. So let's do it.
2: Okay, let's begin.
3: Rack those brains, gentlemen. These stories need an answer.
4: I think we need a ruling on this.
3: It's yay or nay.
1: And the man himself, Michael Gonzalez, making his debut on Fox Sports Sunday. Michael, are you ready?
5: Yeah, I'm ready for it. Let's do it.
1: Let's do it. Go right ahead.
5: All right, Bucky. WNBA or MLS? Yay or nay?
6: Ooh, WNBA over MLS. Yay, yay, yay, yay, yay.
1: You know, I'll take WNBA over NHL, WNBA over MLS. I might on a good day, a WNBA over MLB. Might do it. Might over United Football League, over a lot. I enjoy watching the WNBA. I really do.
5: All right, Andy. A French teen is facing mischief and public nuisance charges in Singapore after posting a video on social media of himself licking a straw from an orange juice vending machine and putting it back. Yay or nay?
1: Yay. Very creative. I love it. I love that. And this thing should go viral. I think it's great. I love this kid. I mean, what do you mean a public nuisance? Really? I mean, some people think I'm a public nuisance doing this show, but I'm not. Really? But I promise you I'm not. I say yay. I love it.
6: Wait a minute. He licked an orange juice straw and put it back in the vending machine?
1: Yes, yes.
6: That's nasty as all get out. No.
1: But it's not
6: terrible.
1: A nuisance.
7: Go!
6: Yes, it is. It is. Because the next person is going to take a drink from that thing. That is nasty. Absolutely.
1: But just think about that.
6: Terrible.
1: May have been the last straw, so he's doing them a favor. Maybe there were no more straws left after that. So you just wash it off and clean it off. That's all.
6: No, we're not drinking that. That is all kinds of nastiness. No.
1: Okay. Yes.
5: All right. All right. Want to see the Liberty Bell, the semi-quincentennial, but don't have the time or cheese for a pilgrimage to Philadelphia? Have no fear. The Treasury Department commissioned copies of the broken bell, one for each U.S. state. Yay or nay?
1: That's Bucky.
6: I mean, that's nay. I mean, there's only one Liberty Bell. Like, so find a way to do it or look at it on YouTube, but you got to find a way to get there. You can't make all the life mementos come to you. You got to get there. That's just what it is.
1: Right. You know what? I'm with you 1,000% on this. There's only one. You know what? Get off your rear end and go to Philadelphia. We don't want phonies. We don't want facsimiles, really. I mean, what's that burger place that's out there in California? What's that famous place out there? Right?
6: We're talking about In-N-Out? What kind of burger
1: place? In-N-Out, yeah. They don't have In-N-Out in New York, okay? Okay, so don't. If you want an In-N-Out burger, get your butt out there to the West Coast. If you want the original of anything, go there where the original is. You know, are they going to start building Mount Rushmore in every state right now? No. It's in North Dakota, right? Go to North Dakota to see it. Next.
5: All right, Andy.
1: Fired up here.
5: Seattle Mariners starter Logan Gilbert recently stopped at least one earned run last week. With a runner on third in the first inning of the Mariners' 5-4 win over the Athletics, Carlos Cortez belted a line drive at the right fielder, and the ball somehow lodged in his jersey. Yay or nay?
1: Yay, I loved it. I thought it was magic. I watched that several times on YouTube. It was like magic. I loved it. I'd love to see him do it. He couldn't do it again if he tried. It was wonderful. You know, one of the highlights in Major League Baseball, which kind of gives me a little hope. Maybe I will like that over the WNBA. Maybe. I don't know.
6: Yeah, no, I don't like that because I don't like magic. So, yeah, I'm not a big fan. I like
1: you don't
6: certainty.
1: Like magic?
6: I like to know what's going on. No, I'm not a magic fan. Doesn't do anything for me. Yeah, I can be the party pooper in that regard. Yeah, that doesn't do anything for me.
5: All right. Bucky, a Mexican circus performer showed off her strength of her scalp by lifting 166.11-pound weight with her hair. Diana Elizabeth Patrice Hermosillo put her long hair into twin braids, and she tied together at the ends and used them to lift 166 pounds of weight. She kept the weight off the ground for 14 seconds. Yay or nay?
6: One, that's crazy. Two, I don't know how she discovered it. I mean, so yay for her, but I don't know when you just wake up and decide, you know what I'd like to try is to hang 107-pound weight off my hair. Yeah. Great for her, though.
1: Maybe that's
6: great
1: magic, but that could have been magic book. It could very well be. I don't know. But you know what? I say yay, yay, yay, because she finally did something with that ugly creative hair. It's too long. You don't want to get a cut. Do something with it. So you lifted some weight.
6: Yeah, I don't know. That's a nice party trick, but I don't know.
1: Weird, me. All right, Michael, did a great job. We appreciate that. Okay, now here's the question. Why is she always dissed? That and so much more. Where? On Fox Sports Sunday, coming up here next. We are Fox
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0: that Costco free sample year. Aaron gave you some Costco free samples. And now Aaron's saying, okay, this year I need you to buy in bulk. No freebie. I mean, he had a better year than Baker Mayfield and made about 35% of what Baker Mayfield did. The bigger picture, though, with Cleveland is that I can remember having a discussion with a boss years and years ago at a television network, and the boss said, you know, we've got about a 7 to 10 year plan. I don't expect NFL teams to have 7 to 10 year plans, but most NFL GMs I talk to have between a 3 and 5 year quarterback plan. And the Steelers don't. That's why the Rams drafted Ty Simpson. They think they're going to get 2 great years, Stafford, maybe a third. But most NFL teams have a 3 to 5 year plan at quarterback, and the Pittsburgh Steelers...
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4: The American Football Coaches Association Board expected to release its decision to support a 2014 college football playoff. Now, this is just like March Madness. 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You want to do 14 or 16? Okay. Now we're going to 24. Well, how long are we going to be at 24? In last year's final AP Top 25, Iowa was ranked 17th with 4 losses. USC and Michigan, they were ranked 20th and 21st with 4 losses. So we're going to have teams with 4 losses. And of course the coaches are going to be in favor of this. Well, I made the playoffs. Well, you keep your job there, Jimmy.
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10: In Game 3 of the Western Conference semifinals on Saturday night, the Oklahoma City Thunder beat the Lakers in L.A. 131-108. For a 3-0 lead as OKC improved to 7-0 in the playoffs. Off the court, Steve Kerr agreed to a 2-year deal to return as the head coach of the Golden State Warriors. In the Stanley Cup playoffs on Saturday night, the Carolina Hurricanes won at Philadelphia in overtime 3-2 on a Jackson Blake goal to sweep the series and advance to the Eastern Conference Finals. Carolina now 8-0 in the playoffs. In Game 3 of the Western Conference semifinals, the Minnesota Wild beat the Colorado Avalanche 5-1. The Avs still lead the series 2-1. Baseball Saturday night, the Atlanta Braves beat the Dodgers at L.A. 7-2. Spencer Strider allowed 1 hit and struck out 8 in 6 innings for the win. I'm Isaac Lohengrin.
7: 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Yeah, yeah. 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
12: Oh, what is going on? Welcome in. Happy Sunday to you. Happy Mother's Day to all the great mothers out there. Awesome. Very fired up about today. Good morning, Jeff. Good morning, Craig. Hope all is well. Jeff, condolences on your Lakers one game early, but you know I don't want to be late to the party.
3: Why condolences? I bet on OKC to sweep them. I don't understand. I made so much money last night. I went to bed. I fell asleep. I couldn't stay awake. I woke up to like a lot.

0: of money in my account, in my BetMGM account, because
1: wow.
0: I kept
1: the same. We've on Jeff.
0: We've had the right. same game for three games in a row.
2: Don't touch the plate, Jeff. It's very high. Don't touch the plate. Yeah.
0: The Lakers stay close, and then the OKC blows them out. Same game.
2: Well, I'm glad you're profiting off of this. I figured, you know, you're dyed-in-the-wool, purple and gold fan. I figured you'd be miserable here, but you're profiting off of it. It, you know, it offsets your misery.
0: Take the wins. I tweet out during game one that Chet Holmgren's my least favorite player to watch, and Brian knows a lot of reasons why, because I lost every wager imaginable on Chet last year, but also I just can't stand watching him play. OKC fans, I don't know. They sent it to the moon. I don't know. I muted it immediately. No idea what the reaction was, except I get a tweet, like two tweets a night when OKC beats the Lakers. Like, hey, take that, Laker boy.
1: Right.
0: I'm like, I'm getting talked down by OKC fans. Like, what is... You have 27 more championships to go. Please stop. But they're not even playing well. They're beating the Lakers by 20. Brian, it's crazy.
2: Yeah, it is. It really is.
1: Jeff, what bets did you win? You woke up to a lot more money. Like
0: oh, I hit. Well, like I mean, the number went down to 5.5 for the game. I took OKC third quarter. I mean, I just kept hitting the number under 10. I mean, the same game has been played three games in a row. The Lakers. I was texting Brian this. The Lakers' highest scoring quarter in all three games was the second quarter. For whatever reason, they had made only 9 non-3-point baskets in the first half. They don't shoot threes well. It's not the Lakers' thing. And there's just no way they're going to be able to do that. Rudy is shooting 75% from three in the series. It just wasn't going to happen the second half. And it didn't happen. Shocker that they couldn't make the same amount of three-pointers. And we've seen this game, you know, play out where OKC sort of just, you know, kind of lollygags a little bit and boom, they take off. And they took off in a big way. I mean, I didn't think it'd be that big of a score. They scored 41 points in the fourth quarter. OKC did. Yeah. Best contract of all sports is Mitchell. I can't believe I saw the tweets. He's making $3 million a year.
2: Crazy. 20 plus points the last two games.
0: And like they just you have to. I look, the flopping stuff aside, we'll talk about that later. But you have to appreciate the depth of OKC, right? Where Shea has not been great. The best player has not been his usual self, right? And then you have all these dudes just knocking down threes, making hustle plays. And then in the third quarter, they really turned on defensively. That was a big difference in the game. They just played much better on defense. And when they were into the defensively, they're a fun team to watch. And I thought the flopping wasn't as bad yesterday, by the way. It wasn't like they kind of just played a straightforward game. And they just roll dudes in, like just roll them in. I mean, McCain being an off the bench guy. I mean, you don't use McCain. The Sixers are getting swept tonight.
2: Oh,
0: so I think that they're a fun watch, man. They're just a good basketball team.
1: Brian, any wagers on this OKC game yesterday?
2: I didn't have wagers on it. I should have
1: series
2: bet
1: or anything.
2: Yeah, I profited handsomly. I'll give you a great suck out win story though, Crack. You would love this one. So this goes back to game one. So if you look at OKC in the third quarter, the last two games, they've crushed the Lakers. Last night, they crushed them by 13 points in the third quarter. Game two, they crushed them by 14 points in the third quarter. So game one, you know, I'm looking at this and I'm like, all right, I think OKC's going to crank it up. They were pretty, I don't know, just they weren't executing very well. They weren't executing at a high level. They had an eight-day layoff because they swept the Suns. And they didn't play a great first half of game one. So I'm like, all right, third quarter, I think they're going to crank it up. So I laid 3.5 on OKC in the third quarter, right? So the score is tied 19-19 with 20 seconds left in the third quarter. Like, we got to win by 4 here if you're on OKC. There's no chance, right? They've got the last possession. They could dribble the clock out, take the last shot, and I'm not even close to covering. And my guy, A.J. Mitchell, he's like, why don't I just jack up a three with like 11 seconds to go? Swish and one. It's a four-point play. Wow. And then Austin Reeves missed the three in the final seconds, and we covered miraculously. So there have been a couple of crazy things that have gone my way in this series. I've been on – I love how the OKC announcer says, Isaiah Hartenstein. That's what I say every time he gets a rebound, anytime he scores. He sounds like a strip club announcer, man. That's how I say Hartenstein from this point forward. But I've hit on him, points, rebounds, you know. So it's been a good series for me. But that game one third quarter OKC cover was straight from the betting heavens. That never should have happened, and it did.
0: Hardenstein has one shot, takes the entire game. That's it. Just one exact shot over and over again. It's not like the cream skyhook either. It's not like it's like a beautiful shot. It's just that little,
2: it's a little free throw runner. Like, I don't know. Patented.
0: I had such a bad NBA postseason last year that I'm definitely getting made up for this year. But I'm not increasing my unit size, though. I feel like I'm the second I do that, it's going to go back to being terrible. It's been a better NBA playoffs than last year. WNBA did not start well yesterday. It was fine. No, look, NBA, I feel like I've had a good dial in on sort of the rhythm and flow of these games. It's interesting because a lot of the games have felt, and the way the teams have played, have felt very, very, you know, familiar. Like the Cavs have won all their home games and covered. I think all the home games have, and they've lost all the road games.
2: Yeah,
0: and they're much better at home. You know, the Knicks, when they started playing better, the middle of last series, they've been incredible. And I feel like they're a familiar team. You sort of know what you're getting each game from them. I feel like now I know what I'm getting from the Sixers, which is absolutely nothing. Detroit has started to play, but you feel like you sort of understand where these teams are at right now. And I feel like I have a good read on the postseason.
1: Yeah. There is a reason why the Thunder have been favored to win it all this year. And they're actually -160 right now to win it all at BetMGM. They're hands down the best team on both sides of the court. Everyone likes to talk about SGA and who will rightfully win his second MVP, by the way, this year. But this team has been the best defensive team in the NBA by a long shot. Holmgren probably doesn't get enough credit for what he's done on both sides of the court. He is the Thunder's version of Wemby here. I mean, paint protector, also can score in the paint, hit contested threes. The crazy part about this team is they don't even have their second best player right now, Williams. Yeah, so one more win and they go into the Western Conference's finals 8-0. It's going to be really tough to beat this team in a 7-game series when at full strength. But it kind of always surprises me too when I see. I just went to go check. I said, let me just check to see BetMGM. A lot of other sites don't offer. Like right now, you can't, in the middle of a series, you can't bet the Thunder to win it all at most of the other sites. So BetMGM does have the Thunder -160. Nothing really close to that. The Spurs +3-1. Everything else is like double digit. Even the Knicks
0: to win the title at -160 or the Western Conference?
1: No, that's the finals, to win the finals.
2: Wow.
0: I'm kind of curious at the number to win the Western Conference
1: -250.
0: Okay.
2: Oh, wow. Okay.
0: I'm surprised the Thunder aren't higher, to be honest with you. The Knicks are not. Whoever wins the West is winning. And I think it's going to be OKC will win the West. I have a good ticket on. I still have an even money on the OKC. They were like -110 to start the playoffs to win the Western Conference, which I thought was pretty low. I know the Spurs have some juice, but to me, the Spurs are maybe a little too young to win it. You know, we see this often, right? Like, and there's moments there in their series when. They've looked that way. Just they look young, which they are. They're young. They haven't been here before. Wemby's a freak. Don't get me wrong, but you know I do wonder with the Spurs. You know, you get in it 3 or 4 straight close games. Who's your guy? Like who are you going to at the end of the game?
2: Right.
0: You know, who's SGA? I know what I'm getting, man. The guy's gonna find a way to make a play. Are we going to Wemby? We're going to Castle? We're going to Fox? Like, who's the guy we're going? I think that matters in when we get to the next round. Even tonight, I think the Wolves bounce back tonight. You can't start any worse than being down 18-3
2: in
0: the first quarter of that game. And then they came all the way back, and they actually covered the first quarter. They were down 18-3 and ended the first quarter down 1, getting a point and a half in the first quarter. So if you had... Spurs first quarter crack. That's probably about as bad as you can get. 15 points with 4 minutes left in the
2: five minutes left. And Ant hit a buzzer beater from deep. That was a logo shot. Oh yeah, so
0: it's been a fun. It's been fun though. I've enjoyed it. I can't stand the people that are like, I don't NBA. Like the games have been great, man. Come on,
2: they've been
0: great in the postseason.
2: That's the crazy thing with OKC too. If I'm just looking at their roster. A.J. Mitchell is a second-round pick in his second season. He's a 38th overall pick. Like, way more times than not, those guys turn out to be duds. You'll get a diamond in a rough, you know, every 5-10 years. But a guy picked 38th overall doing what A.J. Mitchell is doing hardly ever happens. Isaiah Hartenstein is a second-round pick. You know, Lou Dort is an undrafted guy. Alex Caruso is an undrafted guy. The other Jalen Williams is a second-round pick. Like, they've got a bunch of second-round picks, some undrafted guys, and it just works, man. They play as a collective unit. And like you said, Crack, Jeff's guy, Chet Holmgren, he's not saying Chet stinks. He just hates to watch him play. He hates to bet on him. And I get it, but he's gone over his points and rebounds prop every single game. He's 6-0. If you look at that right now. So
0: that's because you can't. DeAndre Ayton is just a traffic cone sitting in the middle of the paint there. I mean, you saw JJ Redick at one point. The Lakers had sort of started in the third quarter to kind of, you feel the vibe maybe changing a little bit, and then it was like offensive rebound, three-pointer for OKC, and that was the game was done. And you see Redick, they have him on the sideline. He's like, I can't play this guy. Like, Ayton just can't get a rebound for them.
2: And the turnovers, man. The turnovers just couple all of those problems you're talking about, Jeff. Last night, OKC, 30 points off of 17 Laker turnovers. Game two, 27 OKC points off of 20 Laker turnovers.
0: I mean, I think part of it is the Lakers don't have
2: a point guard.
0: Ball hander.
2: That's
0: the reason why. Like, it's not LeBron at this age. You know, LeBron, rightfully so. You know, there are some possessions. He just stands in the corner to take a little time off because he needs a little break, which is totally normal for. He's 41.
2: I know.
0: Reeves is coming back off an injury. He's not a true point guard. Rui's not a point. I mean, they just don't have that guy on the roster. And, you know, the Cavs and Lakers just love turn. The Cavs turn the ball over at an alarming rate, too. And they're lucky to survive, you know, the win last night. But the Lakers, they have a small margin of error in this series, and they play. I think they played the best they could, Brian. I think there's no shame in the way they played. They're just missing 30 points a game from Luka, but also Luka doesn't play defense, too. So I don't think it's going to change the result of the series. The games are probably closer, and you might cover a game or two. But the Lakers have been, leading twice at halftime?
2: I know. They're not even close to covering.
0: Not even close
2: it's
0: to covering
2: crazy,
0: in the game. Wow. I thought 8.5 yesterday was a very low. Like, Crack, I'm curious about, and maybe I'll ask Christian about this. I don't think home court advantage in NBA matters at all anymore. What number is there to show you the Cavs?
1: I've always said
2: you said like the Cavs.
0: The Cavs just played better at home. I don't know if that changes the number at all. But the Staples Center, I've been there. It's a great venue for postseason basketball, absolutely. But even the Thunder are like, oh, we're playing in LA. We can't. I don't think it. The Knicks went into Philly and dominated them in the fourth quarter in Philly in Game 3. I don't know if it matters very much.
1: The bookmaker put up a 10 on tomorrow night's game, the Lakers and OKC, and quickly we're out here in Vegas right to 11. So they just laid the wood on OKC, and you have a good point. I think I definitely agree with it. Home teams in college sports always meant more, I think, than a lot of these pro teams. And, NBA may be one of them. Exactly correct.
2: I just think it's the spot more than anything, you know, with a lot of these series. Lakers is the greatest example of that, where you're not going to go into OKC, you know, minus Luka, and take down the Thunder. At home, you're not going to be down Luka and just waltz in and beat the Thunder. You know what I mean? Like, the Thunder is way too good for that. They don't have a ball handler. And Stan Van Gundy talked about it in game two. He's like, they got to generate offense in different ways. It's a lot of movement and it's a lot of passing, which leads to a ton of turnovers. And these live ball turnovers, when OKC forces them, they are deadly in transition, man. They either get a bucket at the rim or a wide open three, and they make you pay. And that lead just grows and they just suffocate you, man. So I think it's the spot more than anything. You know, that Cavs-Raptors series, every home team won. So far in Cavs-Pistons, every home team has won. So I think it matters at times, but it's not the most meaningful thing all across the board. I think there are certain spots where the home team is just overmatched, and it doesn't even matter if they're at home or not.
0: Yeah, and that, you know, again, I think it depends on the series. I mean, we're going to see today. I think the Sixers are just in 1-2-3 Cancun mode today. I mean, that place, you saw the videos, that place turns into Madison Square Garden. And even with Embiid imploring everyone.
2: I know. They didn't take Embiid up on that offer.
0: No,
2: you know?
0: They didn't. And, like, you just, what are you going to get today, right? So Embiid is super beat up, right? I think he plays. Paul George kind of looks his age in the end of this series. Maxie's hurt, won't shoot the ball at all, refuses to shoot the ball. So they're playing, when Maxie's in the game, they're playing 5-on-4. He can't shoot the ball.
2: Yeah.
0: And maybe the Knicks pumpkin it up a little bit on offense, which is certainly possible at any time, but the way Brunson plays, you know, he gets a line, he can make something happen here. I mean, it could shoot bad. It's certainly possible, but it does feel like a 1-2-3 Cancun game today, so I don't think, you know, home court advantage matters much at all in the Sixers and Knicks game today.
2: Yeah, man. Maxey only 17 points last game. He was 8-for-12 from the field. It was everybody else. George had 18 shots, Embiid had 17 shots. Kelly Oubre had 16 shots. When Kelly Oubre has 16 shots and Maxey has 12, that's not good. That's not a good thing for the Sixers. You need Maxey, like, high volume. He should be in the 20s easily. But he's compromised, like Jeff's talking about, so that makes things more difficult. In any event, we are off and running. We've got Bill Krakenberger, professional sports handicapper, Jeff Schwartz, 8-year NFL veteran. I'm Brian Noe. 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
13: The Warriors. You swap PJ Tucker, Paul Millsap, and Gerald Wallace with Draymond Green. I hate to break it to Draymond Green. Those teams probably win the same amount of titles with those players in their peak.
14: Well, the Bulls did it because they had Horace Grant for 3 NBA titles. Jordan took 2 years off. Olajuwon won 2 titles that he really didn't win. And then Michael came back and they did it again. 3 consecutive titles, not with Horace Grant, with Dennis Rodman. So.
15: Yeah, I know basketball is a team sport. Of course it is, right? But it, you know, in terms of pride, in terms of what you can do, in terms of your skill set, like one-on-one is like the ultimate test, is it not? Like, I'm not a good one-on-one player. I would much rather play 5-on-5. The better players are the better one-on-one players. Who's Draymond beating? Like, I know he's a great defender, right? I know he blows up. But who's he beating amongst the greats? Like, and everybody's going to cook him in right. a one-on-one because, like, he doesn't do anything.
13: This is what Austin Rivers was basically saying to him when they were beefing earlier in the week. Like, Draymond, watch the tape. Teams are leaving you open on purpose because nobody really respects you from a scoring standpoint when it comes to the NBA.
15: He's a great role player.
14: Yes, Austin Rivers was saying that Draymond was lucky to be drafted by the Golden State Warriors, that he, you know, he wound up in a great position as the third behind Steph Curry and Klay Thompson. It was nice to hear another NBA player lend voice to what it is I've been saying for many, many years. Like,
15: now I'm just picturing what the timeline where P.J. Tucker is on this team, and he's the Draymond Green, and I'm like...
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2: 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Make it legendary. All right, so how about the beard coming up big, huh? Cavs finally get a win in their series against the Pistons. Detroit still leads 2-1. But James Harden, man, coming up big down the stretch. 7 gigantic points in the final minute and a half. That included a 3 in the final 30 seconds when the Cavs were only up by 1 point. Looked like the Beard got fouled too, but no call. And that was the difference right there. The Beard hit his three. Duncan Robinson forced a terrible shot, not even close. And that was a wrap. So the Cavs get it done and cover, by the way. The cover was in major jeopardy. And all of a sudden, the Beard erupts, doesn't cover his points prop, right? So if you, I just thought of anybody who's on the over on James Harden points. He doesn't get there, but he goes off in the final minute and a half. And you get to live with those highlights. You know, you get to watch SportsCenter. It's like, the Beard from three, the Beard, another bucket. And you're like, he didn't go over his points, bro. You know, like, it's just funny how that works sometimes. But he came up big, finally. He's been a disaster in this series. The first two games, more turnovers than made field goals. That's happened 30 times in his NBA playoff career. Amazing. But he came up big in game three. And at least Cleveland has a pulse in this series now.
0: I find it really fascinating that despite the lack of historical success in the postseason, especially recently, that the Cavs still give him the ball with 2 minutes left, and he's ISO. They won for it, right? He's just by himself, and it's like him or nothing else. I'm surprised Mitchell's not the guy. Just running offense, maybe. It's okay to run an offense in those situations. And he made the Cavs look smart yesterday. He made the plays that we've been begging him to make. And they're tough shots, man. I'm not sure the best shot is a 15-second dribble between your legs, step back three. I mean, look, if he made it, obviously. But the story to me of this series continues to be, the Cavs coach and the team just looks unprepared a lot of times. Their coach looks like he doesn't know what he's doing. And you look at him on the outside, like, they're like, "What? Do you know what's happening? Are you watching the same game I'm watching? Like, what are we doing here?" You know, they're not getting the most out of Mobley, even though he was better yesterday. Harden, again, that was the pinnacle of his playoff success in the last 5, 6, 7 seasons. You know, Mitchell's streaky, sometimes good, sometimes bad. I just feel like they're not getting just quite enough from all their guys. Allen's been great, actually. I love his intensity when he's in the game there at center. But look, Harden did his job. They won. They covered. And they're back in this, right? You win game four, and you're 2-2. But they're just such an uneven team to bet on. You know, they're up 16 at halftime, whatever it was, and then Detroit had to lead in the third quarter.
2: Yeah.
0: I let that happen, crack. So Cavs did cover. I was on the Cavs. They covered. It was a winding road to get there. I'll take it. But it's a tough watch sometimes with them.
1: Yeah. No, Harden came up really big in game three. Some crucial shots down the stretch. Cavs could just not afford to go down 3-0 to the Pistons. Cavs haven't lost a home game in this playoffs yet. But game four, this will be the biggest game of the year for them. Looks like they're currently a 3.5-point favorite. The Pistons have looked better in the series than they did against the Magic. Cade Cunningham, full strength, to become one of the most best all-around guards in the game. This seems like one of those series that is going to come down to maybe a game seven. But let's see what happens tomorrow night. I have the Pistons in the series, so I'm hoping we can steal a win here and get home and finish up the series here. But it looked like for a second there that I may even get a sweep out of this series. So let's get out of Cleveland and take it home. See what happens.
2: Yeah, man, I think the bottom line in this series is neither team can be trusted. You know, we look at the Cavs and Spida, as much as I love him, and coupled with the Beard, they're just not good defenders at all. Their backcourt defensively is a wreck. And like Jeff said, they're so inconsistent. They're so streaky. You can't trust the Beard in pressure situations. You can't trust the Beard in general. He was great in game three down the stretch. Give him his flowers, but that's few and far between in the playoffs for James Harden. So the Cavs can't be trusted. And Detroit, let's not forget, even though they went on a little winning streak here in the playoffs, that was a team that was down 24 points to the Orlando Magic in a closeout game, right? Like, that's their season on the line, and somehow they trailed by 24 points against the Magic, who didn't even have Franz Wagner. You know what I'm saying? So neither team can be trusted, and your guess is as good as mine. Who emerges here? I would lean Pistons, but that's just a lean. I'm not pounding the table for Detroit at all. I think they're the better team. They're certainly the tougher team. They play better defense. But like Cade Cunningham, as great as he is, that was a very inefficient game yesterday. He scored 27 points on 27 shots. I just think we're in the honeymoon phase right here. Like, if Donovan Mitchell scored 27 points on 27 shots in a loss, we'd be killing him. It's a footnote when it comes to Cade Cunningham. It's just not the same expectation for the guy, and he's a special player.
0: 8 turnovers for Cunningham. He had 3 back-to-back-to-back, you know, in near the end of the game. You know what I find so interesting about just this is a – I'm not saying anything that's earth-shattering, but the way different players are covered based on how we like them on the internet is so fascinating to me.
2: Yeah.
0: And this is never as evident in the WNBA, but, like, it's just – it's like – if you like Cade Cunningham, oh, I like the guy. Okay, then you forgive the turnovers and, oh, the triple-double, the fish doesn't matter. If you don't like the guy, you don't like James Harden, and everything he does is magnified. And, you know, not to get to WNBA, but yesterday, the takes, like...
2: Oh, man.
0: It's so funny how the internet just looks at certain games and picks and chooses what stats are important for one of the players. Efficiency matters. For one... We're not talking about it, but we're talking about this and that. And it's just, it's a bias on whether you like the player or not. And that's the way that the NBA is covered. You know, if you like SJ, you know, if you like him, you ignore the flopping. If you don't, I actually think it's been better this series because the refs haven't called it, to be fair. And SJ doesn't actually complain a lot, which I like. He's not, like Austin Reeves yesterday was very aggressively in the face of the officials. SJ doesn't do that. But it's just a bias, Brian. Like, it's how we feel about the players typically, how you portray their game. And so if you like Cade Cunningham, 27, 10, and 10, unbelievable performance. But you're right, the 3 turnovers at the end of the game were detrimental to them winning the game. I mean, you can't have that if you're supposed to be the superstar of that team, especially when you had an opportunity to close the game out. You go up 3-0, the series is done. You might lose game 4, obviously, but that's it. And you can't have those mistakes. But people ignore that because we like him. He's a nice kid. And that's why people ignore things like that. But for Harden, that's the way it is.
2: Yeah. No. Brian, right on the money with that, yeah.
1: Did you have anything in that game or series?
2: Yeah, I had. I was under on Jalen Duren points. And it was funny because he scored it was under 13.5 points crack. It's just so funny how it works out, right? Where he had 9 points in the first half, and you're like, that's not he had a dunk right away in the third quarter. So he's at 11 with basically the second half to go. He needs 3 more points. You're like, oh, gross, man. Like, fouls could hurt us, you know, and one, and we're dead, you know, like, and he didn't score the rest of the way. You know, Paul Reed came in there, gave him some good minutes, cut into Duren's minutes, and he just didn't get many opportunities at all. And we somehow got there. It happens like that. It's crazy. But those unders can be a wild ride.
1: Oh, yeah. No, that situation there, Jesus. How big of a dog are you there? Wow.
2: Yeah, huge.
1: If you're doing a buyout, you're doing like a $2 on 100. Yeah, take it. I'll take the $2.
2: Oh, that's the worst crack, man. I've when you turn before, what would be a win into a loss when you cash out earlier, you're like, let me just recoup some of my money, and then it ends up hitting. It happens consistently, man.
0: I've done the thing, though, where I just will take, like, the dollar cash out just to say just to not have zero.
1: Right.
2: You didn't take all my cash. Better luck next time.
0: Give me that $1 back.
2: Right.
0: Give me that $1. I will be that penny crack sometimes to do that, to take that $1 and I got something out of it. Now, of course, it's a loss. Or it's still a loss, but I got something back. I'll use that $1 for something dumb later. So, you know, we all do that.
2: Yeah, yeah. By the way, last little note for me, at least on the Pistons, Tobias Harris, 20-plus points again.
0: Been great.
2: He's done that 8 games in a row here. He didn't do it once in the regular season. He didn't have back-to-back 20-point games. He's done it 8 times in a row here in the playoffs. It's insanity. But that's my question is, what happens when he has a stinker? What happens when he scores 8 points in one game? And Cade Cunningham doesn't have that second scoring option, right? Like, it could get ugly real fast.
0: That's why I think they're untrustworthy. Same with the Lakers, right? Again, if you have Rui doesn't shoot 75% from 3, like in the series, you're not going to cover.
2: Yeah.
0: So when you don't have as many outs as other teams do, it makes, betting on them difficult. It's why it's called betting, not winning. You know, it's like if I knew... You know, a team was going to shoot poorly in a game, I wouldn't bet on them. But it's the way it works.
2: You know, thankfully, we have the best out on this show. You know, like the shot clock is running down. It's like, well, what are we going to do? You know, right now, it's like, are we going to talk football? Are we going to talk NCAA expansion? You just pass the rock to Isaac Lohenkron. You know, he takes it from there. There's no such thing as a grenade with Isaac Lowenkron, you know? 2 seconds left, the ball's going up. It's swish every time. What's going on, Ilo?
3: Yes. Again, I need to hire you as my personal PR agent in my own household to change my reputation with the wife and kids. Just balancing that out. Much appreciated, Brian. What's not appreciated? The results if you're a Los Angeles Laker fan. Yeah, because in Game 3 of the Western Conference semifinals on Saturday night, the Oklahoma City Thunder defeated the Lakers in L.A. 131-108 for a 3-0 lead, improving to 7-0 in the playoffs. Off the court, Steve Kerr agreed to a 2-year deal to return as the head coach of the Golden State Warriors. In Major League Baseball on Saturday night, the Los Angeles Dodgers also lost at home to the Atlanta Braves 7-2. Atlanta's Spencer Strider allowed one hit and struck out 8 6 innings for the win. The Pittsburgh Pirates got 20 hits in a 13-3 victory at San Francisco. How about this? The Pirates 22-18. The Giants now 15-24. In the Stanley Cup playoffs on Saturday night, in Game 3 of the Western Conference semifinals, the Minnesota Wild beat the Colorado Avalanche 5-1, but the Avs still lead that series 2-1. Earlier Saturday night, the Carolina Hurricanes won at Philadelphia in overtime 3-2 on a Jackson Blake goal to sweep the series and advance to the Eastern Conference Finals. The Hurricanes are now 8-0 in the playoffs. And guys, after the game, the Hurricanes' social media team went all in on just swept city of Philadelphia. First, they posted, and I quote, "Ben Franklin invented bifocals so everyone could see the sweep clearly," unquote. And they also posted a picture of a Philly cheesesteak with the caption, and again I quote, "Do you want it wit or without tears," unquote. Again, so not good. With, but wit. So hats off to the Carolina Hurricanes social media brigade. Back to you guys.
2: Very nice. It is Fox Sports Radio's Countdown presented by BetMGM. Yeah, man, these Knicks fans, as you can imagine, they took going it over. Absolutely crazy. Yeah.
0: They've taken it over. Very quick, Ilo mentioned the Giants in baseball having, and they have the second worst record in baseball. Crack will enjoy this because this is about the Giants to be the worst record in baseball about 3 weeks ago was 65-1. Okay.
2: Wow.
0: And they were very, very bad, and they still are very bad. So I was going to play it. I went to said sports book that had the 65-1
2: for the first month, Jeff. Is that
0: no for the season?
2: For the season,
0: okay. Right? Yeah. And again, they're really, really bad, and they're starting to sell off guys now too. They traded their catcher yesterday. Like they're calling up young guys. Like it's going to be, I think, they're going to win, 60 games. It's going to be bad. They're going to sell Logan Webb off and Ray off. But I was offered $9 on the wager. That's all the sportsbook would allow.
2: Oh, wow.
0: So, but then I tied the OKC to win the championship to the wager, and they let me bet whatever I wanted, and I get 100-1 odds now.
2: Wow.
0: I don't understand. So I make more money now and can lay down more money. I don't understand that process for the sportsbook crack where I want to get down a certain amount of money on $50 to be fun. It's $50, okay? On Giants have the worst record in baseball. They limited me to $9, all right? But then if I tagged the Thunder to win the championship on top of that, it's now 100-1, and they let me get the money I want down on the wager.
1: Well, OKC was probably more like maybe like -120 or something like that at times.
0: Yeah.
1: So they figured out that's a coin flip proposition bet you're making. Then,
0: but I can also hedge on that now.
1: Yeah, of course.
2: Right. Yeah.
0: Like, I just don't understand that process. I guess like about why I get $9 on that wager.
1: You mentioned this a couple of weeks ago. Something of maybe it was just the Giants, how bad they were, or something.
0: Yeah, I mentioned worst record on the air. Like it's bad. Like it's that they can't pitch or hit. They can't close out game. Their closer's terrible.
2: But the defense and the power alleys is really good, though, right? I'm just kidding.
0: So the Giants traded this catcher, Patrick Bailey, who's the 2-time Gold Glover. And I saw these, and this is what drives me crazy about baseball. So I see all these tweets yesterday. Like, he's this amount of war as a catcher defensively. He's saved these many pitches, and he's framed the ball so well. And the Giants are really losing on the value. I'm like, they can't win baseball games. So who cares if their catcher has a great war as a defensive catcher? He can't hit and they don't score any runs, and they lose all their baseball games. So, like, spare me, like, the Giants got fleeced because he saves them a run every month as a catcher. They can't score. Who does it matter if he saves them a run? They're the worst scoring team in baseball, and Patrick Bailey's hit 200 for 200 games now. Like, that's what drives me crazy about baseball, right, Brian? Like, just look at the games and the results sometimes, please. Yeah, he's a great defensive catcher. He has done a good job. But if they replace him with someone who can put the ball in play every now and then and hit a home run and drive a run in, that might replace the one run he saves a month as a catcher. Like, it drives me absolutely insane about baseball. This tweet yesterday was like, his implied value was $43 million. What? Have you watched any baseball and play any baseball? It drives me crazy about baseball. The stat stuff. Like, just open your eyes. The Giants are atrocious.
2: No, it's They're funny. Terrible. I get it. I get, because listen, it's the most individualized team sport we have. And so I get why you would get these individual numbers and, oh, this guy's war and what this guy is doing individually and how right. that would drive right. you crazy because you're looking at it from a team perspective. So I get both sides of it. But, man, when you get worked by the Pittsburgh Pirates 13-3, I'm looking at the hits. They had 20 hits. The Pirates had 20 hits against you guys yesterday.
0: Like, bro,
2: it's a brutal existence right there.
0: We have a huge high-paid roster, and we're 15-24, and we're half game back of the Angels for worst record of baseball with the worst run differential in all of baseball, minus 49.
2: Can we get Mike Trout out of Angel Land over there?
0: He's playing great this season, too. Yeah, he's really healthy. He's been great this year.
2: A half game lead on the Giants for the worst record in baseball. That's where Mike Trout and the Angels are right now.
0: Do you think the Giants could get, like, a ham sandwich with how many slices of ham for Devers right now? One slice of ham, two maybe? Maybe a piece of cheese on that top
2: right,
0: of that?
2: What do you think people are? Just, maybe like a half-worn cleat, you know, maybe. I don't know.
0: I'm at the point now where I just want my team to trade every single player. Just give me guys who are young. Like, I'd rather take a team of young guys who just want to play and, like...
2: How about my Redbirds? That's what they're a bunch of young guys, and they're winning games. I can't believe their record is
0: I'd rather have that. This is how the Giants won the World Series, you know, 15 years ago. They just were, like, young, and they just were young and didn't know any better and played hard. I'm not saying that the Giants don't play hard, but they just stink, man.
2: Yeah, they do. Out loud. They're bad. All right, we've got Bill Krakenberger, professional sports handicapper, Jeff Schwartz, 8-year NFL veteran. 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
14: Gaining royalty and then have a career like Justin Herbert, who has just been nothing but empty calories. And guys like Collinsworth and Aikman, they got the knee pads on for Justin Herbert. 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It's like, fine. He's a dime a dozen. He puts up good numbers and they're not winning numbers. And he's essentially been like CJ Stroud, as bad as you can be in big playoff games for the Chargers. And we're not supposed to talk about that part. 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
26: You know, I think after the Aaron Glenn visit, he's probably scarred by any in-person meetings that aren't going to go anywhere. I'm sure he reached out to them and was like, hey, we're doing this contract, right? When I come back in, okay. I'm not going to walk in there and have you just be like, you like football, huh? 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We're going to go in a different direction.
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1: Check this out. Parlay Platter.
0: Ah, yes, the platter. We each have one selection for you. We pool it together for a greater payout. We won last week. Cashing it last week, about 3.5 to 1. I played it, actually, too. I loved our parlay last week. Crack, you had the Rays. Jeff, you had an under in a hockey game. I had Carl Anthony Towns over assists, which is the gift that keeps on giving, man. So let's try to make it 2 weeks in a row. Crack, we'll start with you. What do you like?
2: All right, let's stick with baseball. Texas Rangers -135 at home today against the Cubs, 2:35 Eastern time. Rangers over the Cubs. That's my portion of the platter.
3: All right. I will go with the T-Wolves in the first quarter today, Brian, plus 1.5. I just think they can't repeat what happened in Game 3, where they get down 18. They scored 1 point in the first 7 minutes of the first quarter in Game 3. This is desperation for them. They had a chance at the end of Game 3 to close it out. They couldn't do it. I think they get this one today, but just to be safe, I like them in the first quarter to start really fast in this game, and I'll take the Wolves first quarter plus 1.5.
0: Okay. All right. I'll plug that in here real quick. I'm going to go with a prop. I'm going to take Joel Embiid. I'm going to go over 35.5 points in points, rebounds, and assists. I'm going to go with actually, I've got the wrong line on that. I'm trying to do this on the fly here. So, Jeff, you've got T-Wolves first quarter.
3: Plus 1.5.
0: Plus 1.5. Okay. Let me get you the right number here on Embiid here, PRA. As I do this on the fly, you can tell I'm going through my BetMGM.
3: Are you worried about Embiid, like, being beat up in this game?
0: Yes. That's why I'm on the under.
3: Oh, the under. Oh, under. They said over. Yeah. I was like, over. I was like, you watch enough basketball. Okay,
0: no,
3: under.
0: No.
3: Absolutely.
0: Yeah.
3: Oh, I love the under in that. I think, I think Embiid looks tired and beat up. I mean, she is. I mean, it's not nothing wrong. He had surgery for his appendix, and the Knicks sort of keep running into him on screens right in that stomach area too.
0: Yeah.
3: Which, I mean, look, it's kind of sports, right? Like, you have an injury, and if teams get a chance, they're going to try to. They got him good in Game 2, was it? Like, right in the side. I love that, Brian. I love that.
0: Yeah.
3: I was like, the over. I was going to question you.
0: No, yeah, I know. Yeah, I like that. I like the direct pushback. I'm
3: like,
0: going to go
3: okay.
0: Points, rebounds. Give me under 32.5 points and rebounds.
3: Much better.
0: For Joel Embiid.
3: I'm in. Let's go.
0: Yeah. Okay, good. I'm glad. Yeah. And if you look at the payout for those three bets, Crack, you're on the Rangers, DeGrom on the bump. Like it. Jeff, you've got the first quarter. Minnesota Timberwolves plus 1.5. I'm on Embiid under points and rebounds. That would be plus 501. So we'll
3: I like
0: call
3: it
0: 5-1. Good
3: nice.
0: Payout, right?
3: Yeah.
0: Like our trio right there.
2: And we hit last week, so that's excellent.
0: We did, yeah. Maybe you roll over the part that you get real crazy crack, roll over the winnings on this parlay
3: boy.
0: Today.
3: That'd be a big one.
0: Crack.
3: The word parlay.
0: A quick no. Don't know. Like, even in jest, no. I can't even get down with that joking around. I like it. Yeah, man. That's the question is, when you're on a points, rebounds, under, it's mainly on points, right? Embiid can't go off, and I don't expect him to. He's been low on the point totals, so. 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
7: In Game 3 of the Western Conference semifinals on Saturday night, the Oklahoma City Thunder defeated the Lakers in L.A. 131-108 to take a 3-0 lead and improve to 7-0 in the playoffs. Off the court, Steve Kerr agreed to a 2-year contract to return as the head coach of the Golden State Warriors. In the Stanley Cup playoffs on Saturday night, the Carolina Hurricanes won at Philadelphia in overtime 3-2 on a goal by Jackson Blake to sweep the series and advance to the Eastern Conference Finals. Carolina is now 8-0 in the playoffs. In Game 3 of the Western Conference semifinals, the Minnesota Wild topped Colorado 5-1. The Avalanche still leads that series 2-1. And in Major League Baseball Saturday night, the Atlanta Braves beat the Dodgers in L.A. 7-2. The Braves' Spencer Strider allowed one hit with 8 strikeouts in 6 innings for the victory. I'm Isaac Lohenkron.
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9: Oh, what is going on? Welcome in. Happy Sunday to you. Happy Mother's Day. All the wonderful mamas out there. Hope you have a pleasant, awesome day. Okay, how about ball? Ball always on the brain. Juwan Jennings going to the Minnesota Vikings, huh? Nice little pickup right there. Go along with Justin Jefferson, Jordan Addison. Another weapon for Kyler Murray. So I guess a two-part question. What do you think of the Vikings picking up third and Juwan? I like it. What's your level of optimism with Kyler Murray this season? That's the real question. It's been a lot of, oh, this guy, he's got something to prove. This guy, man, he's finally away from Arizona. He can finally be really productive. I've watched him be unproductive for 7 straight seasons. I don't know that a great supporting cast, and all of a sudden this guy, poof, he's putting up bigger numbers, 30-plus touchdown passes, 100 passer rating. I don't know that we're going to see that from Kyler Murray. I'm not as optimistic as many seem to be. Where are you, Jeff? Are you pretty optimistic with Kyler or not so much?
10: It's a great question. So I guess the positive side of the discussion would be he goes to Minnesota with Kevin O'Connell as a coach. Good offensive line, good weapons, good defense. Doesn't have to do too much, right? Just be yourself, play within yourself. And we've seen Kevin O'Connell do a really good job with quarterbacks, right? And you just, you get inserted in that system and you're just good, right? But man, there's so much inconsistency in his game over the years. It's hard to believe, I think, that you're going to see that every week. However, if he is just himself, and plays a little bit above average, you know, a little more than he can be, the Vikings are going to win like 11 games. I mean, they won 9 last year. That's a really good football team. The question is quarterback. I tend to believe you sort of are what you are at this point in his career. So it is tough to sort of back, in my opinion, Kyler Murray playing great every week, crack, but –

0: Yeah, man. I mean, the potential's there. It's always, that's the problem with Kyler Murray. It's always been there. We haven't seen it for a full season, for even in games. There's games where he's hot and cold, and weeks he's hot and cold. It's a long, rambling way to say I don't know if I trust him to be his best self in Minnesota, but if he doesn't do it in Minnesota, he's just never going to do it because the situation's perfect for him.
1: Yeah, I like the Jennings signings for the Vikings. A couple of my NFL guys are really pretty high on the Vikings this season, but we were high on them last year too. So we talked about this plenty of times before. The Vikings were a pretty good team last year. Horrific quarterback play, 9-8, and had arguably the worst quarterback output of any team in the NFL. Kyler Murray, on the other hand, well, it means that they're, you know, the Vikings are, you know, starting to realize that McCarthy is not the starting quarterback they thought he was going to be, and maybe not even a starter in the NFL he should be. He just doesn't have the skill set to be an every Sunday starter. Now, granted, I know we've only haven't seen too much of him, but I just, what we've seen was enough in my eyes. Murray, at least, I guess, you know, he's proven when healthy that he can play. I look at, you know, like Brian just said, the 7 years. How about this? A quarterback that you look at his success over there, which just hasn't, you know, it wasn't what they thought it was going to be. He made $170 million. Wow. What's going on? I mean, guys are, I just cannot believe the money these quarterbacks make. I mean, you're getting a guy that doesn't eat. I think even this year, there was I don't know his contract here, but I believe it was like $40 million, but this Venezuela only has to pay $1 million or something stupid like that. I remember reading, but yeah, we'll see what happens this year. Hopefully, these Vikings are going to have a better season than last year, and more importantly, I will be making some regular season wins. Probably some at some point this week. I probably have about 4 or 5. I was waiting for all the sports books to come up with their season wins, and some of them have them up, but they don't take full limits. So they had I was told to wait till the draft, and they would have full limits. I went in the other day again to a couple places, and they're just let May roll around here, and let's see what happens here midway. So I'm hoping they have some full limits this week. Got some regular season wins already. Talking NFL season wins and tying up money here at the beginning of May.
2: It's a beautiful thing, isn't it, Crack?
0: You've been live. Come on, sports books. Let Crack get his money down. Let's go. Come on.
2: Yeah, come on. I'll tell you what, the NFL schedules for each team, they're unveiled on Thursday this coming week. So I'll tell you the two teams I'm most interested to see. It would be Patriots number one. It'd be Vikings number two. For a couple of reasons, right? With the Patriots, does their season start off really difficult with all this Vrabel stuff? I expect him to still be the head coach in week one, unless there's another crazy curveball or two or three, and the Patriots are just like, we just can't anymore, or he takes a step back to focus on his family, quote-unquote, or whatever. I don't know. But I expect him to be there week one, unless something crazier gets unveiled from between now and the beginning of the season. But assuming Vrabel's on the sideline, yeah. How difficult is the beginning of their schedule? If it's really difficult and they get off to a 1-3 start, you know how it's going to go. It's, oh, this team's unfocused, this Vrabel stuff in the offseason. They went from Super Bowl appearance to 1-3, and it's going to be off and running. The second team is the Vikings. Kyler Murray's brand new, right? There's a lot of potential. He's got a great supporting cast, but what if they start off with a couple of divisional games, really difficult, right? Like a couple of tough teams at the beginning, or do they have kind of a soft launch and a favorable path? I think the Vikings start to their season, scheduling-wise, going to be really interesting. And just so you know, we don't know the order of these games, but we know the teams that they're going to play. So we know the Vikings, it's a mixed bag, right, where their division is really tough. We know that. Those six games are going to be really difficult. But the two divisions they get the AFC South. I mean, the NFC South. That's what you want top to bottom. It's a cesspool of a division. The AFC East, my Dolphins, the Jets, cream puff city. The Patriots might take a big step back. So the divisions they play are very favorable. But for a third place schedule, you could do a lot easier than this, right? They host the Commanders and the Colts, and they're on the road against the 49ers. For a third-place schedule, you would hope for something more favorable than that. So it's a little bit of a mixed bag for the Vikings as far as how difficult their schedule projects to be.
0: You mentioned Vrabel quickly here. So I think he's not at all at risk to lose his job from the Patriots side of things.
2: Right.
0: But, man, every week there is, like, something else. And I wonder at some point if it's just too much to where he steps aside for some period of time.
2: Right.
0: Everyone seems to be progressively worse. Like, you know, they're holding
2: the
0: hands.
2: Boat, yeah, the love boat. You know, the rough love,
0: like, she's pregnant, man.
2: I know. I know.
0: And it feels like people are sitting on these videos, releasing them slowly out. I could imagine, right. too, you know, I thought about this scenario where, like, you're like, oh, that's Mike Vrabel. Let me take a video of Mike Vrabel. And you're just, like, out of the light that day. Mm-hmm. And, like, my wife doesn't pay attention to the news at all. She would have no idea the Rossini Vrabel thing is the thing. If she recorded a video of someone, she'd have no idea it mattered at all. Just no idea. Maybe someone's like, oh, wait, I heard this story. Wait, I guess we'll have a video of Vrabel. She's on the video, too. Like, it could be as simple as that. Or
1: sure.
0: One of the sides has a PI, and they've been holding this stuff for years, which is certainly also possible. But nonetheless, you know, every 2 weeks there's a new story, and it might get to a point where Vrabel just is like, "I'm done." I think the prediction markets lean toward him not coaching this season for the Patriots, but it's not because the Patriots fire him, not at all. And you're right, Brian. They start slow; it's going to be a distraction. Everyone's going to talk about it. It's going to be the reason why they're losing, and that's not the reason why their roster even. I did a best roster segment on my podcast this week. The Patriots roster is not that good. Mm. It's fine. It's not special. And you have a tougher schedule. And they're going to struggle, I think, no matter what the distractions are this offseason. So looking at where they play teams is important, because you look at it, a couple teams this year, like the Raiders, for example, strike me as a team that will be much better week 16 than week 6. So if you're looking at someone's schedule and they have the Raiders early in the season, that's probably a win. Mm-hmm. You have the Raiders in week 16, it mm-hmm. might be a much tougher game.
2: Yeah.
0: And that's how I think you look at some of the scheduling. When do you have buys, right? When are your long road trips? How many do you have in a row? Those things I think matter a little bit. I think they're a little overblown when it comes to how we discuss scheduling. I know there's a lot of people that get into like the minutia of the scheduling. I don't think it matters as much if you have less rest than your opponent. I've never seen that actually matter at all to like winning a Super Bowl. It just doesn't. But again, when you play teams matters. I think your bye, look, if you have an early bye, late bye, middle bye, that could matter. Tough 3-game stretch. I mean, there's things to look at, but some of it I think crack is way overblown as far as how we analyze the schedule.
1: I didn't know that he was a favorite not to I'll
0: look it up again. I might have the information wrong. We were talking about on a text thread with someone this week. We're like, is he gonna coach this year?
1: If Belichick got over his not that he's over them.
0: Oh, I'm sorry.
1: The drama.
0: I had it backwards. So it's yes, he'll coach week one. Is the favorite.
1: Oh, I would
2: big
1: think
2: of a favorite, like 65% or something.
0: 78.
2: Well, 78. Is this right? Big favorite. Yeah.
0: Is this right here? Oh, but this is a market for everyone. Like Josh McDaniel. Oh, okay. It's interesting.
1: So it has more than one coach?
0: Who will be New England head coach week one is the question.
1: Oh, I
0: Vrabel, McDaniels, Mike Tomlin are the top three favorites.
2: Wow. Okay. Mike Tomlin made it. I've heard Mike, Mike McDaniel, the old Dolphins coach. But Mike Tomlin, I hadn't heard Tomlin before. Interesting. Okay.
1: Yeah. Interesting that they have odds on these type of things. I don't think that these off-field distractions and relationships should affect them on the field. You could talk about so many situations in life where these dish-rag networks love to drag these people through, you know, the mud.
2: Yeah.
1: And it has nothing to do with their on-field performance, and it shouldn't affect it. And I can't even believe they have odds on this stuff. So interesting anyway, I guess.
2: Man,
1: from Andrew. You're right.
2: Man, that's funny. That's really good.
1: Sorry.
2: Yeah, I think Jeff put it the right way. I don't see the Patriots cutting bait with Mike Vrabel. Because listen, man. Follow the wins. You know, we always say follow the money, follow the wins. The Patriots went from 4-13 to 4-13 to a Super Bowl appearance. You know, like Mike Vrabel's having an affair. It's not ideal. You think the Patriots, you think the Cowboys go from 4-13 to a Super Bowl appearance and Jerry Jones is like, you had an affair? Sorry, man, you're out of a gig. There's no way. Most of these teams would never even think about firing a coach, even if he's doing some shady, like, this is disgusting type stuff. But they're not firing him. He'd have to step aside to not be coaching week one. I mean, that's just, I'm not rooting for that to happen. That's just reality of where we are in the NFL.
0: I know people have struggled with the idea of the sort of what feels like different reactions for Vrabel and Russini and for other coaches that have, you know, Sharon Moore and Udoka, like some of the other coaches that have sort of had scandals like this. And there's there's never one way to handle any of these situations, right? Because the details of the situation matter, right? And you mentioned it, Brian, like Vrabel, they went to Super Bowl last season. So clearly it's not affecting his job. And there's nothing in his job that says you're fired if you have an affair. Now, morally, it's not great, in my opinion. People are free to disagree with me on that one. But like, if it doesn't affect your team and players, what you do off the field, I've always contended, does not matter. I don't care what my teammates do ever. Sleep whoever you want, go out, party, drink. As long as you show up on Sunday and help us win, do whatever you want. And Vrabel's doing that, right? He's doing whatever he needs to do on his own, but they're winning. They're coached well. You know, his team is playing hard. It's not the same situation as the other ones I've mentioned. It's not the same as what Russini is, you know, what her job entails and the access she may or may not be getting from Vrabel. And so it's not the same thing. So I hate when people ask the question, why isn't Vrabel being quote unquote punished in quite the same way? Why is it this different than Sharon Moore, broke into someone's house?
2: Threatened to harm himself with a knife. You know, like, that's not the same thing as Vrabel.
0: So that's why Vrabel's keeping his job. And the only reason he loses his job is if the distractions become so much he can't do his job correctly. I would imagine that actually being at the facility is a break for him. He's not worrying about what's happening at home or the accusations or the next video that's out. He's just there coaching his team. So it's worth mentioning that, I think, because I don't like how people are trying to equate all these things as the same, and they're not all the same.
2: Yeah, that's a good point. Absolutely it is. Agreed. Right. And the details matter, right? I can understand how it might seem to some that you're like, shoulder shrug, no big deal. He'll be there week one. It's not to say that. It's just you got to understand how things work. There's a difference between the way you think it should go down and the way it's going to go down, right? That's all we're saying here. But rest assured, like Jeff is talking about, if Mike Vrabel, like once they're busted and, you know, Vrabel breaks into Rossini's house, breaks into her house and threatens to harm himself, he's out of a gig. Like, not the same thing. It's not what happened. If it's apples to apples, then yeah, he'd be out of a gig. This is apples to oranges, man. You have to understand that.
1: It's amazing how much of the social media population under anonymity is so entrenched and cares about this so much. But meanwhile, they have, you know, closets full of skeletons themselves. Oh, yeah. And they just love to, oh my God, it's great. Under A12345, I could say whatever I want. I mean, it really is amazing. It really is.
2: Yeah.
0: But also, too, like you mentioned Sharon Moore. You know, there were questions about his just coaching ability in general, right? Now, he's a young coach, and it's probably unfair to judge him off one season.
2: Right. Imagine if Michigan went to the national championship.
0: He'd still have his job.
2: Right. And he's not breaking in, and he's not threatening to harm himself. It's just an affair. He's still there.
0: Correct.
2: Yeah.
0: And I think Sharon Moore, Schwartz young, he's my age, he's 39, I think. Like, he would have figured out how to be a head coach. Now, maybe not in Michigan, but maybe somewhere else. He just would have. He's very bright. But, you know, it wasn't going as well as they wanted in year one with Sharon Moore. And so this was, and of course, this is worse than what happened with Vrabel, but Vrabel just went to the Super Bowl.
2: Yes.
0: Like, with nothing, like, maybe people knew about this, I don't know, but it certainly did not affect his job at all. And it sounded like it affected Sharon Moore's job in Michigan. So, again, all these reasons matter for why these situations are different. And again, in the locker room, man, look, no one's going to care really, honestly, about what Vrabel's doing on the side. Maybe we should care a little bit more. I don't know. Maybe we just forget those things. We walk in the door. But unfortunately, there are other players doing the same things. right? Like, I think that no one's really going to care as long as he coaches them the same way, treats them with respect, and gets the most out of the players. And I think that that's part of it, too, is like in the locker room, no one's going to care. Again, I mean, you know, is your wife or spouse going to mention it to you? Probably. But like, you get in the facility and your job's there to win football games, man. And if you can help us win football games, again, we don't care what you do, man. As long as you show up on Sundays, help us win, you can do whatever you want on your free time.
2: Yeah. I know, it's the beauty and it's also the ugly side of football, especially. It's the ultimate team game. And what's cool about it is it cuts through all of that BS that people think matters but really doesn't. There's no quarterback that drops back and says, I would throw it to the open receiver right there, but he's a Republican, so I'm going to look for my Democrat. No one does that. We're just trying to win. Who can help us
0: around,
2: win?
0: But sure.
2: Right, yeah, or whatever.
0: Right.
2: But there's none of that. There's none of it. It's just we are on the same page trying to win games, and that's it. And so that's the beautiful part of it, but the ugly part is you dismiss a lot of stuff that you probably shouldn't, but that's the reality of it, especially in football.
0: The only time politics I remember ever being spoken in the locker room. Now, I was not, you know, in the NFL when Trump was president for the most part. In the heading up to 2016, I was in the in the spring and a little bit of talk. I remember 2008 though when Obama got elected. Like, it was a big thing in the locker room. Mm-hmm. But I don't remember Trump being as talked about in much of 2016. I don't think many people talk about politics in the locker room still. It's so divisive, right? And so, it doesn't matter. I just remember in 2008, like, it was obviously a historic election. Like, there was a lot of talk about that in the locker room. I don't think there's as much with what's happening now or even in 2016. There's a little bit about Trump stuff, but it wasn't like, I think it felt like it was in 2008. But otherwise, there was, from 2008 to 2016, there was not a mention about politics in the locker room.
2: Right. Yeah. Right. You got to win games. We got to win games over it. All right. We've got Bill Krakenberger, professional sports handicapper, Jeff Schwartz, 8-year NFL veteran. 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
2: All right, our good man Christian Cipollini joins us here, senior trading manager at BetMGM. Good morning to you, Christian. Okay, I'm going to speed to this Western Conference playoff series. How about Spurs, T-Wolves, the Timberwolves, a home dog again? Anything in particular you need on a side or a total in this one?
6: Yeah, probably the best series, at least on paper. It's gotten very good action so far, all three games, and expected through this one too. But we'll be rooting for that home dog. You know, it typically the sportsbook is rooting for underdogs, and this case is no different with the Timberwolves. You know, Wemby's obviously a very polarizing and popular player. So when people see him, you know, they do tend to bet on him. So, yeah, book rooting for the Timberwolves today.
7: It feels like the book can't be happy with the results of the Thunder-Lakers series so far, where it looks like the Lakers might cover. Then, nope, never mind, OKC takes over. The live wagering, I'd imagine, hasn't been great either for you guys.
6: Yeah, this one's a little bit of a double-edged sword for us, because while each individual game, like you mentioned, is performing pretty poorly with more Thunder bets every time and, you know, with them covering, but for us, our largest liability by far is the Lakers from a futures standpoint. So while all these games haven't been going great for the book, getting off of that liability will be a giant relief. So I guess it's a little give and take.
7: Wait, people put their actual money they've earned on the Lakers to win the championship?
22: Oh, yeah.
6: Yeah, I mean, now also at one point they were all the way up to, I think they were actually up to 500-1 at one point after the Luka injury. So a lot of this is off a very good price. And then in general, I'd say almost every single year, if the Lakers are somewhat decent chance to win, they always end up being our biggest liability. So this year, no different, especially with Luka and LeBron. But yeah, once they got up to 500-1, I think they also sat at like 150-1 for a while. A lot of bets at that point drove up a good amount of liability.
22: Good morning, Christian. So let me ask you, what is the OKC liability like? After this series is over, are you rooting for them guys to lose? I would think the public would be all over them too, but you're saying maybe was the Lakers the biggest hit to you guys if they were to, you know, get there, or is OKC up in that range?
6: Yeah, Lakers are the worst one. Them and the Sixers, similar reasoning, just because the price point has been so high, so it doesn't take that much money to just start driving up liability.
22: Sure.
6: On the flip side, OKC, they're our most bet-on team from a futures perspective, but the best price that you probably would have ever gotten them at is about plus 150. So it's a much lower price point, which has helped keep our liability down. And actually looking at the futures book from the NBA, we actually only have two winning teams left in our futures book. That is the Thunder and the Cavaliers. The Knicks are a small loser for us, right, somewhere around small loser break even. And every other team is a loser for us. So a lot of that stems from the fact of OKC being so short to start the season and the entire year. The Spurs started the year about, I think, 20-1, 25-1. We took a little bit of liability at that price, and then they shot down. So every other team, because OKC has been so short, had such a big price, and it's really just driven up liability everywhere.
2: Well, if you need one team to be a winner, OKC is probably pretty good.
6: Not so bad, yeah.
2: Yeah, right. If you just put the futures completely to the side and you just look at the first two rounds thus far in the NBA playoffs, which team has been the best for business? Which team has been the worst for BetMGM so far?
6: Ooh, that's a good one. In the first round, it was definitely the 76ers in that series against the Celtics, but they probably on the flip side have been the worst in round two in these games against the Knicks, where we're getting a lot more Knicks action. And then they're not covering and losing games that you know, have been close or maybe expected. So they are best and probably worst.
2: Interesting.
7: Look at the NHL. It feels like every night is its own adventure. How you guys good making out so far? I imagine the Avs are your liability for you guys right now.
6: Yeah, similar story though from the Avs to the Thunder. Of they have been a short favorite from a majority of the season, so that has helped keep it to a more digestible number for us. But yeah, the Avs are a loser. On the other side, the Hurricanes last night finished out a sweep, back-to-back sweeps for them. They've looked very good, and they've been extremely good over the last 4 or 5 years. But every single year, we take very, very little Hurricanes money. The Hurricanes, the Panthers, and the Lightning are teams over the last 5 years who have been very good, but we get very little action on them, particularly from a future standpoint. So with how good Carolina is looking, that's probably going to be the one that the book is going to root for the rest of the way because they are a big winner for us.
22: Christian, I know the World Cup about a month away from today. Are you guys looking forward to this? Do you think this is going to be – what do you think the volume will be compared to – I'm not going to say your soccer volume because there's obviously going to probably be some more with people in the United States finally getting some you know, some soccer bets across the app. But what do you think the expectation – what is the expectation for the World Cup with you guys? Are you expecting a lot of handle? Are you expecting it like – NBA playoff handle or something less than that? What do you guys think?
6: Yeah, of course. I mean, World Cup is always a huge event, just regardless. You know, obviously in the U.S. it's not as big of a deal. I think this will be our first real barometer to try to figure out what will this be like. Because in theory, this should be our most popular World Cup. And at least from a BetMGM perspective, you would think that probably should hold just due to the fact that there's going to be so much more eyeballs on it, more people paying attention because the games are around. So really hoping for a good outcome. It'd be really good if the U.S. can make it into at least into the playoff round. And if they can get there, I think that will probably end up being a good outcome. So that'll keep everybody entertained, keep everybody interested.
22: They're about 40-1, I think, or something like that.
6: But again, it'll be a funny story of kind of a little bit give and take, because the U.S., anytime they win a game, is also going to be bad for the book. So, you know, sometimes there's a little bit of – sometimes you want something for a little bit, and then we want it to stop. I feel like one of those. Sure.
2: Well, hey, Christian, always appreciate your time, man. Hope you have a great rest of the day, and we'll catch you soon.
6: Yes, big day, everybody. Hope good luck out there.
2: Absolutely, man. Big day indeed. There he is, Christian Cipollini, BetMGM Senior Trading Manager. All right, we go from Cipollini to Lowenkron, the emerging law firm that is in sports radio. Nothing will be more powerful in all of eternity. Isaac Lowenkron, take it away, buddy. What do you have for us? Ilo.
1: Lawyers are paid by the hour. Can the firm of Cipollini and Lowenkron be paid by the word? Because if so, man,
2: you're sitting on a gold mine.
1: Oh, man, probably too good to be true, I suppose. Well, it's not too good to be true for fans of the Oklahoma City Thunder, because in Game 3 of the Western Conference semifinals on Saturday night, they beat the Lakers in L.A. 131-108 for a 3-0 lead, improving to 7-0 in the playoffs. Off the court, Steve Kerr agreed to a 2-year deal to return as the head coach of the Golden State Warriors. In the Stanley Cup playoffs on Saturday night, the Carolina Hurricanes won at Philadelphia in overtime 3-2 on a goal by Jackson Blake to sweep the series, advance to the Eastern Conference Final. The Hurricanes are 8-0 in the playoffs. In Game 3 of the Western Conference semifinals, the Minnesota Wild beat Colorado 5-1, but the Avalanche still leads the series 2-1. Finally, in soccer, today at 3 p.m. Eastern is one of the biggest rivalry games on the planet in any sport. FC Barcelona playing host to Real Madrid. Real Madrid superstar Kylian Mbappe has been ruled out because of a hamstring injury. FC Barcelona can clinch the La Liga championship over Real Madrid with a win. Guys, this rivalry is so fierce that back in 2002, after an FC Barcelona star named Luis Figo signed as a free agent with Real Madrid, while he was about to take a corner kick in his first game back at Barcelona with his new team, an FC Barcelona fan threw a severed pig's head at him.
3: Wow, that's intense right there.
1: On that note, for people headed to church and headed to Mother's Day brunch, on that note, back to you guys.
3: Like the plastic rats don't feel as bad, right? With the, what is it, the Florida Panthers? Don't they do it over there? Yeah. Doesn't seem as bad as a severed pig's head. Man,
7: wow.
3: That's a bit much right there.
7: That's intense.
3: That's a bit much.
7: The Carolina Hurricane, I bet on the Hurricanes to win the Eastern Conference. I don't know why. I guess no one's bet.
3: Their defense,
7: They allowed like no goals. But what's crazy about scheduling, they finished their series, right? And Montreal and Buffalo, who they would play the loser or the winner of.
3: One.
7: Game three today. Game three. So one series is done.
3: Yeah.
7: And game three, and that's going to be a seven-game series, I think, Buffalo and Montreal, too. So, like, Carolina won't play for, like, 2 weeks. It's insane.
3: That is crazy. Any puck thoughts from you, Jeff? Any good caches? Anything that...
7: I got lucky. I took... I don't know if lucky is the right word. I took the... who won last? The Wild to score an empty net goal at 3-1 yesterday. I've been, you know,
3: that was with 5 seconds to go, wasn't it?
7: Yeah, but I also lost an under the other night on a 180-foot banked in empty net goal.
3: Did you have the under? What?
7: Yes, it was game. So the Avs and Wild scored 15 goals in game one.
3: Yeah,
7: so I took the under in game two, under 6.5, and it was 4-2. Empty net. Well, there was an empty net. The Avs were winning, and they banked in with 5 seconds left. It was a 180-foot shot. It was off the wall, banked in.
22: That's why I laughed. I mean, off the side of it.
7: It was bad. I'll find you guys a clip. It was bad. But I mean, look, that is what it is, right? The other thing I like doing, and I'll give out in props in a few minutes, if the losing team is at home, I think they score the first goal often. Like, I'll take the Ducks to score first today. You know, it's back against the wall type thing. I took it yesterday with the Wild. But individual games are hard, man. I mean, it's the way the puck bounces. I mean, last week Montreal won their series with 9 shots on goal, the least amount of shots on goal to win a game in playoff history. They won the game.
3: Nine
7: shots on goal. They won the game.
22: Jesus. Wow.
7: Even yesterday, the game went to overtime. The Canes were like plus 20 in shot attempts against Philly. Wow. It's hockey's an odd sport. So individual games are hard. I think some props like that every now and then could be the way to go.
22: Are you watching the individual games, Jeff, or are you more into the NBA?
7: If they're on, I mean, if I'm got nothing to do, I'll put a little bit. Hockey's fun, man. It's a fun watch.
3: Yeah. Yeah, it's a really good
7: watch.
22: Yeah. Oh, God. I told you, I became a hockey fan coming to this town. By the Golden Knights coming to Las Vegas, I went to a Florida game about 20 years ago. Wasn't real impressed. But went to first Vegas Golden Knights game, and right from the beginning, I've been to a dozen games more. And, wow, it's just, they do such a great job here in Vegas. Fan-friendly, kid-friendly, but it's exciting. Playoff hockey is really exciting. So, you know, like you said, last week, Montreal, I didn't even know that. I had them in the series, but did not know that they only had 9 shots.
7: Nine shots on goal.
22: And one, I didn't and get to one, watch
7: they,
22: that
7: they,
22: one. But
7: they banked one in. I think that one went off the back of the goalie, was one of the goals they scored. And that series does feel like it's going 7 games, so Carolina will just kind of have to sit and wait. While they've won 8 in a row. They're 8-0. And
22: wow.
7: They've allowed 2-1, 2-1, 1.
3: I know 3-2 in overtime. You're like, they scored 2 goals on Carolina. You know, that's how it feels. Their defense has been
7: good. Their defense has been really, really great. So, yeah, I don't think I'll have a play in any of the games outside of, I'll take the Ducks to score first today, I think, in the bounce back spot. But, it's a good playoff product. I'm surprised they do fight so much still in the playoffs. But they
3: I like when they're staggered. I like when the start times, like the Golden Knights and Ducks start at 9:30. So if you're watching hoops tonight, you know, the late game that starts at 7:30, right? You could watch yeah. almost the whole hockey game sure. afterward if you wanted to. Pretty close.
7: I also like that, and this is no knock on Amazon Prime, but I like that they're on the channels I can find. I don't have to look. I'm frustrated with having to like
22: streaming services.
7: And I get the first round being on streaming services, but the second round and third, you gotta get off Amazon Prime. Can't flip back and forth on TV. It's just painful. It's hard, man, to watch multiple sports at once. I get if it's a standalone NFL game, nothing else is on. Amazon Prime, fine.
3: Right.
7: But when you have hockey on and other, sometimes there's two basketball games on the same time. One's on Prime, one's on NBC. You're just like, it's a disjointed viewing experience.
3: Yeah, it's bad. And I think they do a great job with the presentation on Prime.
7: The broadcast is fine.
3: Yeah. Their broadcasting teams are good. The studio show is fine. But
7: it's Iron Eagle for one of them, right? I think so.
3: I think he's on Prime.
7: I know Eric Collins is on Prime because people have very opinion about Eric Collins. So,
3: well, they got Michael Grady and Brent Berry. Yeah. They're one of the broadcasting crews. They had Kevin Harlan was with D Wade and Candace Parker. They're doing a great job. You know, but man, it's just I hate it. I hate it so much. There's something about streaming on your TV that's just so different than I don't mind streaming on my tablet. I'll do that all day, but streaming on your TV when you can't flip around, I hate that. I'm not a fan. Not a fan. All right, we've got Bill Krakenberger, professional sports handicapper, Jeff Schwartz, 8-year NFL veteran. I'm Brian Noe. 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All right, coming up next, prop it up. 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
29: In back-to-back years to give you two freebies. 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And now Aaron's saying, okay, this year I need you to buy in bulk. No freebie. I mean, he had a better year than Baker Mayfield and made about 35% of what Baker Mayfield did. The bigger picture, though, with Cleveland is that I can remember having a discussion with a boss years and years ago at a television network, and the boss said, you know, we've got about a 7 to a 10 year plan. I don't expect NFL teams to have 7 to 10 year plans, but most NFL GMs I talk to have between a 3 and a 5 year quarterback plan. and the Steelers don't. That's why the Rams drafted Ty Simpson. They think they're going to get two great years, Stafford, maybe a third. But most NFL teams have a 3 to 5 year plan at quarterback, and the Pittsburgh Steelers.
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13: Do the Lakers have an Austin Reeves problem in the playoffs? Let's look at this again. So the Lakers don't just have an Austin Reeves problem. They have an Austin Reeves in the playoffs problem. Playoff Austin is officially a thing. Okay, you might not want to admit it. You're in denial. That's fine. It's a thing. Okay, and it's not the kind of thing you have any chance of going very far in and being considered a legitimate contender if he's one of your top-rung players. And this is now back-to-back years. And we have a sample size that tells a story now. And we have seen it in these playoff environments. He's overmatched. He's not that good. He didn't just have a bad night. Austin Reeves submitting a formal application to be the new playoff liability.
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14: 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Now we're going to 24. Well, how long are we going to be at 24? 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

0: 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All right, let's do this.
1: 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One, two, three.
2: Prop it up.
1: Let's go, play.
2: Player plays.
0: All right, prop bets galore. Crack, I know you're doing the happy dance when we're talking prop bets over here. What do you like today?
3: All right, let's go to the New York Knickerbockers. Josh Hart. I'm taking his over 21.5 points and rebounds. Looks like OG's going to miss this game too, which up Hart's minutes and scoring opportunities. Embiid pulls Anthony Towns outside the paint enough that it opens up some rebound opportunities for Hart. Josh Hart over 21.5 points and rebounds.
4: I was looking at Josh Hart rebounds. I mean, dude's an animal, man. Like, his energy. And the thing about the Knicks is that the way they play the game, right? They're just so energetic. Anytime I could be on Hart, I'm all for it. I'm not sure. I like the Ducks tonight to score the first goal in the game. Team to score first goal regular time, -115. They just have to, right? They're down 2-1. They're at home. They got to come back and bounce back tonight. And so I am going there. Look, Anthony Edwards is 26.5. I'm over Anthony Edwards' points. He's been a monster in this series. And again, back against the wall, I think even a first quarter over 7.5 is something that I even look at. They started terribly in game one. It's been game three, but then still ended up playing well the last 4 minutes of that quarter. I think they have to start fast tonight. So those are a couple I'm eyeing today.
0: Nice. I'm going to go with this Knicks game. I'm going to go with Mikal Bridges. Give me over 14.5 points. Now, his points prop has ticked up steadily throughout the series because he's gone over every single time. And I just like the spot with no OG Anunoby. I can't imagine the Knicks would be crazy enough to play the guy. He's got a hamstring strain. This has been an issue for him in the past. You got a 3-0 series lead. You know, like, if you win today, the series is over, and there's no reason to even think about playing OG Anunoby today. So I think that it's a good spot for Mikal Bridges. He's going to get opportunities. He's going to get shot attempts. Karl Anthony Towns has done a great job of being an assist guy, a facilitator, getting his teammates involved. I would expect Mikal Bridges to be on the receiving end of a couple of nice passes from Karl Anthony Towns. Brunson will distribute it as well. So Mikal Bridges is going to get his opportunities. He had 14 shots last game, 14 shots in game. He had 14 shots last game. He had 13 shots in game two. He had 18 shots in 10 shots in game one. Sorry, I'm confusing the hell out of you right here. But he's getting double-digit shot attempts, and he's shooting a nice percentage. I like Mikal Bridges to go over 14.5 points today. No OG. Give me Mikal. I thought about taking a walk on the wild side with Paul George. You know, everybody who was on his over and was like, 15 points first quarter, let's go. And then nothing the rest of the way. That's just the way it goes, man. He'll probably have a really nice game. And you're like, where was that last game? That's typically how it works out. But I'm going to go with Mikal. All right, coming up next, will this team do its impression of OKC today? Looking to amp up how you enjoy your favorite sports? 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
9: Today we have a heat advisory with a high of 93, low of 65.
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14: 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So basically, it's another tournament.

0: And this is what people don't understand. Now you start to see a little bit of why the Mavericks traded Luka. Here's Luka out when the Lakers need him the most. They have a huge run at the end of the year. They show they can be an NBA favorite team. But without Luka, where are they going? And this shows you a little bit of why the Mavericks were hesitant to give Luka money and to keep him, and why they moved on from him, because this is something that goes along with paying Luka and living in the Luka universe, is that stuff happens. He's not the most durable of guys.
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0: What you need to know.
5: In Game 3 of the Western Conference semifinals on Saturday night, the defending NBA champion Oklahoma City Thunder beat the Lakers at LA 131-108 for a 3-0 lead, improving to 7-0 in the playoffs. Off the court, Steve Kerr agreed to a 2-year deal to remain as the head coach of the Golden State Warriors. In the Stanley Cup playoffs on Saturday night, the Carolina Hurricanes won at Philadelphia in overtime 3-2 on a Jackson Blake goal, sweeping the series to advance to the Eastern Conference Final. Carolina is 8-0 in the playoffs. In Game 3 of the Western Conference semifinals, the Minnesota Wild won over Colorado 5-1. The Avalanche still leads the series 2-1. Baseball Saturday night, the Atlanta Braves beat the Dodgers in L.A. 7-2. Atlanta's Spencer Strider allowed one hit with 8 strikeouts in 6 innings for the win. I'm Isaac Lohengrin.
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7: Oh, what is going on? 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You know, if you think about it, if you look at the New York Knicks, some similarities with OKC. If you look at OKC, no Jalen Williams, and they're going for a sweep. So that would obviously allow Jalen Williams to rest all the way up until the beginning of the Western Conference Finals. And if you look at the Knicks without OG Anunoby right now, they're trying to pull off the sweep, and they'd be able to rest until the beginning of the Eastern Conference Finals and get OG, you know, a little bit more time away from the court, hopefully get his hamstring ready for the Conference Finals. I mean, it's a wrap. It's just a matter of when they move on from the Sixers. Could be today, but it's funny how those two teams are kind of linked together in terms of a key contributor being banged up. I think they both have hamstring injuries and not having to do anything in the second round. Jalen Williams hasn't played a minute. OG played very well in game two, played the first two games.

0: being banged up, that extra time away. Winning game three was big for OG Anunoby's recovery time here. So if they can just go ahead and sweep him, then perfect. They don't have to worry about him playing game five, yeah, if there was ever a game six. So a little bit of a tie-in between the Knicks and the Thunder right here.
1: I've never really heard anyone ask a player this. Like, do you think the Knicks think to themselves, if we win today, we get to rest? I think they have to, right? They have to think to themselves, like, we get this win today, we get a little opportunity to rest and recover. I mean, I don't know if Mike Brown says that out loud to the team, right, but I imagine that there's a thought process of, let's just get this done with. And what I want to see today, and it feels like it's going to be fairly quick to tell, is the effort level of the Sixers. They got embarrassed in the fourth quarter of that game. No doubt about it. They were out-efforted, out-hustled. You know, the Knicks took over that arena again. It felt like early in the game they didn't. And the reason why I like these first quarter wagers is exactly what happened in game three, right? Which is, I got the Sixers early in the first quarter. That you come out with fire and you come out hot, and then you never know what happens after halftime, right? It's a different game, it feels like, sometimes. And they came out fast, and the Knicks just slowly strangled them out. And, you know, Paul George, what was it, Brian? 15 points early, no points the rest of the game. Maxie's beat up right now. Embiid is beat up right now. And the Knicks just kept making shots, kept coming at waves, kept rebounding over them. And what effort are we getting from Philly today? I was yesterday, I hosted a show with Ann. He's in Philly. He's like, they're dead, man. Like, they're just not going to, it's over. And it's certainly possible. You know, two straight days in that arena of seasons being over. The Flyers yesterday, who are young, yeah, who, like, you know, their fans are pumped, right? Because that team is super young. Philly has no bench depth either. Like, they're just not good right now. Their bench depth is in Oklahoma City. Imagine that team with McCain. Give you 15 to 17 if you had to in a night. I think they're in a rough way. Betting game fours, I think, is hard in the situation, Crack, where every Joe will be on the Knicks. Probably I will too at some point in this game. I don't know what the case is for the Sixers, though. Like, what's the case? That they just magically find something? That was game three. That was the game that's supposed to magically find something, right? That was the game that you had to win. Like, the Lakers last night, they don't have enough. They just don't have enough. But they played their butts off. You know, like, they played hard. They're just not good enough. Philly's good enough, and they still got blown out in the fourth quarter of that game, Crack. So I would lean Knicks here. I love your Embiid play today, Brian. I'll tell you on that one. I do think that, you know, it's just four games and one day off in between. He's just, you know, it's unfortunate. Injuries have really been unfortunate in his career. It's a bummer because he couldn't stay healthy.
2: Yeah, there isn't that much to say really about the series. I think it'll probably be over today, most likely anyway. The Knicks have been playing their best basketball this season, these last three games, and Sixers just look tired and beat up. Embiid, like, noticeably limping up and down the court. Last game in Philly just looked like they just looked like a defeated team that was ready for the offseason. But I'll tell you, that South Philly area, they are steaming mad. I've seen some of the comments and watched some of the videos, and wow, everyone is just so upset at you know what happens here when it counts for all the sports. So I know they did win the Super Bowl the season before last. But, you know, defeat in the playoffs this year, and they were kind of deflated about that. And now they get some teams to go to the finals here, and they just don't, you know, not even come up short. They're not even being competitive. Now it's 3-0 here. So we'll see what happens today. But I wouldn't be surprised if it's over. Yeah.
0: Yeah, it does. It does seem like it's over. The case for the Sixers, and this isn't the case I'm making, but what it would take, you would really need to see Embiid and Maxey play like stars. And they haven't played like that in this series. And they don't project to play like that in this series. But it would start with that. It would start with somebody just going crazy, or both players doing a ton today. And then the role players taking it from there. And you can get enough from Paul George and Edgecombe and Kelly Oubre. Like, you have enough if your stars play like stars. And they just haven't.
1: Edgecombe's a rookie. Like, he's just not, like, you're not going to get consistent performance from him.
0: No, you're not going to get consistency, but he'll give you 12 to 17-ish, you know. He's good for that. So if you have your stars playing like stars, he's a good role player. But you can't expect him. Well, you need Edgecombe to go off for 25. You can't expect that. You need your stars to do that.
1: The best moments Philly has had this postseason have been when Maxey has been aggressive. And if his hand, finger, whatever is beat up that badly, where he just, Stan Van Gundy was like appalled he wouldn't shoot the ball the other night. He was, every time he's like, he's got to shoot the ball, got to shoot the ball, got to shoot the ball. And I tweeted out, I'm like, what's going on? Someone said, well, he hurt his hand. I'm like, then why is he playing? Because very clearly you're playing 5-on-4. He's not, he just would catch the ball, pass, catch the ball, pass, catch the ball, pass. And if you don't have that juice, because his ability to get to the paint and create for everyone is very impressive when he's on. If he's not on, what are you going to do? You know, if you're the Knicks and they've been doing this, they're just sacking off Embiid. We're daring him to shoot a three. He can't make threes right now. So they're just, the Knicks have figured out the formula. When Bridges is playing well, as he's been, they're a much different team offensively, obviously, as we know. Brunson has found ways to get in the paint and sort of make magic happen there. Unless the Knicks just don't show up today, which has not been their MO, I don't really think that the Sixers have enough to make it happen in the game today. We'll find out, obviously, in a couple hours, but I'll probably convince myself to take the Knicks at some point.
0: Yeah, man, and their offense, the Sixers' offense, just dries up at times. You look at game 3, fourth quarter, they scored 18 points. I was on the Sixers team total in game 2. They had 90 points in the first 3 quarters. All right, so that's 30 points a quarter. I needed 14 points in the fourth quarter. They scored 12. They scored 12 points in the fourth quarter.
1: Yeah, that's
0: yeah, gross.
1: That's where that cash out button looks better today. You're like, I know.
0: It's funny. Like, there are times.
1: That's how they get you, though. That's how
0: right? You're in a position where it's like, yeah, I only need them to score 14 points. I'm not even thinking about a cash out. Why would I take some of my own profit away from me? And then, you know, like 8 minutes of game time goes by, and you're like, I kind of think I should have taken that cash out option. But yeah,
1: you should never take the cash out option, by the way.
2: I don't think I've ever have. I'm trying to think. Now, there's situations where it would be maybe I know something more than the algorithm knows. Like, in other words, it's just, it's the human aspect of it, where there's maybe a weather or some kind of an injury that's not taken into effect. Just the cash out button is just not something that I use at all. But going back to saying about, I said the series, I see someone text me already. No, I'm not betting the game pre-flop -1.5. No. But so that's to go on to that. I'm not betting the game. All I said was they can easily close it out today. Let's flip flop back to the cash out again. That's very important to me. I don't think I've ever used the cash out button ever. Have you guys, Jeff? Have you?
1: Well, I joked earlier, like if I bet $100 or $2, yeah. I just want to give me the $2.
2: Right.
1: No, hedging is a better option if you can. Yeah. Like that's
2: hedging.
1: That's
2: right.
1: That's how you make more money. I mean, you have to have the money to do that, obviously. But no, yeah. I mean, I have not. Like I had that Lakers 4-2 series prop last series, right?
0: And
1: I just hedged game 5 and 4 and 5, and I still made a bunch. I would have made way more money hedging than I would have made if I cashed out on that wager. So
0: that's smart.
1: Plus, I don't think it's ever value. Like, you look at the cash out number, you're like, I should probably get more than this. Like, never are you like, oh, that.
0: Right.
1: That looks like a good. I never really look at it. I'm like, oh, that's a good number. I don't really. Now, there are times when there's injuries and stuff like that where I have, like, I'll take a tiny bit of a loss just to not have the wager anymore. I mean, honestly, like, I've done that crack where,
2: right.
1: What was it? It was an NBA game that I had someone and someone was hurt, and I was like, I'll just take a little bit of a loss, just not even have the wager anymore.
2: Yeah, like I said, if you catch that live line when the injury is not in there, I have no problem with that. But as far as, you said something good there, hedging. Now, I don't recommend hedging either, but if you do hedge, I want to make a hedge bet where I can win both ways.
0: Right.
2: I don't want to just take a money line. Yeah. I want to win both ways.
1: I middle the Lakers both games. They didn't cover either one of them. But okay. I'd do the middle. Like I took the Lakers plus the points in game 4 and 5. They didn't cover in both the games, so I couldn't middle. But yes, that's what I tried to do. I didn't take Lakers money line. I just took the middle and tried to get a middle of both. And I ended up making a good profit on my wager. So yes, that's the goal when I do the hedges, is to try to get a middle if possible.
0: Gotcha. Yeah.
1: But you have to have the cash to do that too, by the way.
2: Sure.
1: I have to put money in the account. I tell my wife, like, hey, I got this. I used it on like a account I don't use very often. I'm like, I got to put some more money in this account. Just trust me. It's going to middle on this. I'll make money, I promise, in the end.
0: It's a good sales pitch, though, right? Where you're like,
1: every
0: hey,
1: 6 months,
0: I'm pretty much bound to win the initial bet.
1: Yes.
0: And I just want a little bit of security, but right, we're coming out ahead. You know, that's a pretty good
1: every
0: sales
1: six
0: pitch,
1: months,
0: you know?
1: She'll look at the credit card. It's actually not a credit card anymore, right? You can't deposit via credit card. They'll look at like the bank statement. She's like, I saw you put that money in that account. I'm like, okay. Like, I saw you went to Nordstrom. I mean, like what? I said, I'll go
2: check
1: to Nordstrom.
2: Raise.
1: I
2: just, check
0: I, yeah, right.
1: I just refill my gambling account every 6 months. You know, like I don't know what you want. So she doesn't even say anything about it. She's like, I just saw you put money in that account. I go, and like what?
0: Right,
1: so
0: it's just
1: up,
0: it's a statement. It's like, do you have a problem with this? Or
1: you just went to an art show last week. I saw how much you spent at the art show. So, I think we'll take a deep breath on the old refresh on the account there. But somebody actually does that. Just like we'll randomly say that to me. But I had to do that for that one account because I wanted to make money. I did make money on that. Put it into some WNBA futures, Brian. How about that?
0: What do you have? Anything you want to
1: say? I got Olivia Miles for Rookie of the Year at 3-1, I think. And she's now even money after yesterday because she had 21 points as a rookie.
0: Okay.
1: Citron to be sixth player of the year, who had, I think, 25 in game one.
0: Shout out Irish right there, Notre Dame products.
1: She's really good. She's really good. The WNBA, by the way, I know people may wager on it, may not. They are officiating the sport much differently this season. And there's going to be a lot of points until they change the officiating. Mm-hmm. They are calling fouls at an alarming rate. And these games are flying over because they're getting,
0: fever game
1: getting
0: was,
1: 25 yeah. foul shots a game. Like it is crazy. Any team with a competent offense is going over because they're getting to the foul line in an insane amount. Offensive fouls yesterday, way up. They can't do this all season, I don't think. But there's ways to take advantage of it right now. 98-83, 91-90, 99-66, and the Aces were terrible, but I think that game went over two. And then 107-104. Those are four games yesterday.
0: Yes.
1: It's a lot of points. 10-minute quarters. 10-minute quarters.
0: Wings fever game. That was the one you're talking about. Both teams over 100.
2: And you guys look at these four games today, every one of them. Connecticut opened up 160.5. It's 164.5.
1: Yeah,
2: Washington 158.5. It's 165. Los Angeles, Vegas 175.5. Up to 176.5. Golden State, Phoenix 152, 158. Every game by an average of 5-6 points. That's unbelievable.
1: Yeah. This is why
2: from the opener. That's why.
1: Correct. They're calling fouls, like insane amount of fouls in these games. And that's obviously, it's you miss the number in today's games. I'm not saying you have to do this, but
2: right.
1: I mean, they called in the Fever Wings game, they called 53 fouls.
0: Wow.
1: Fouls in that game.
0: 40-minute game, right? This isn't 48
1: game,
0: like the NBA.
1: 53 fouls. Yeah. In the Dream Lynx game, 42 fouls called in that game.
0: Wow.
1: That's insane.
2: There will be
1: fouls.
2: A time you're supposed to play under here, just to let you know, though. These totals can't be 180. I mean, come on.
1: Oh, no, that's insane. No. I'm not saying it's too late, but obviously people have caught on after game one.
0: Wow, what was the game crack that opened at like 152.5 or something?
2: 152.5 was Phoenix Golden State up to 157.5. But the bigger move was actually the Washington, New York, 158.5. It's 165. But all of them, though.
1: The Liberty had a billion points in game one, too. They had 106.
2: I'm telling you, though, I know if the public's seeing this and talking about this and all these fouls, maybe not today, but there will be a point where the under will be the value.
1: Well, I'll tell you, look, the thing about it is you have to my opinion, you have to choose the games where the teams can actually score. Like the Storm and Sky can't score. The Storm and Sun can't score. Like I take the under in the first game today. It's up 5 points. Those teams are not good on offense. So, like, you have to choose the games, if you're going to do this, that they can actually score points. The Storm
2: is the Sun game? The first one.
1: Yeah, they're both bad teams. They're not going to – look, again, the fouls can matter, obviously. But the Storm and Sun are not good this season. So that's one where I might just take the under just because it's gone up 5 points.
2: BetMGM, the best line there for the under. At 164.5 minus 05. That's the best total out there.
1: I might make that wager right now.
0: Man, I'll tell you what, it's the Sparks' first game of the season. Aces look terrible in ring day, right? They got their championship rings, and then the Mercury just stomped them by 33 points. It's the biggest loss in WNBA history for a defending champion in their opening game the next season. They lost by 33 points. It's the biggest loss for a defending champ. But Ace is back in action today.
1: Yeah,
0: we got a little nightcap action, 6 p.m. Eastern time. Aces at the Sparks. First game for the Sparks. That's a high total, though, man.
1: I thought about the zigzag theory. I didn't like Aces yesterday. I'm not touching that game, Brian.
0: Yeah. Yeah, we were texting yesterday, Jeff. I was saying, Crack, the Aces might be the Timberwolves of the WNBA, right? Huh. Just an unserious regular season team. You look at the Aces, they're a 500 team. Halfway through last season, they were doing nothing, and then all of a sudden they kicked it into gear and won a championship. It was insane, but yeah, they did not perform well or take the regular season very seriously at
2: did
0: all.
2: Did you make it out to a game here, Brian, when you were here? Did you make
0: oh yeah, a couple one? Of times. Yeah,
2: thought you did.
0: Yeah. It's because they were in T-Mobile once. We saw them when Caitlin came to town,
1: course,
0: so we saw that at T-Mobile. But
1: the big arena,
0: yeah, where it's at Mandalay, right? Where it's fine. It's fine. A little arena right in the casino. It's insane.
2: What did you pay when Caitlin came to town? What did you pay for tickets there?
0: It wasn't anything crazy, Crack.
2: Nothing crazy. That's good.
0: I can't remember exactly, but it was probably under $100 a ticket. You know, it wasn't anything insane.
2: Yeah.
0: Yeah. Yeah, it was fine. Yeah. And T-Mobile, it's a whole arena. You know, we were in the
2: so
0: second
2: shows.
0: Deck, but it was fine. It was still a great view. Totally fine.
2: No, they're great for the hockey. They're great for concerts. They're great for so many things. We have such great arenas here now. We only had back in the day. We only had the MGM is where everything was in the MGM Grand Garden, and then now we have so many different venues for shows and Park MGM has a great venue. Then you have the bigger venues like you said, T-Mobile, and of course Allegiant Stadium. The other night I went and seen Duran again. The other night, where was I? At Fountain Blue. Great arena, fits like I say arena. It's not an arena, but it fits 4,000 some people, and just a great venue for the shows. Really, one of the big perks of being in Las Vegas. James Taylor was here last night. I tell you, living in Vegas, you don't realize the perks of shows and games and sports. It's really cool place.
0: That's awesome. Yeah,
1: isn't it crazy that for so many years sports was shunned in Vegas? And now you have a hockey team, you have a baseball team coming, you have a football team, and NFL team, you get Super Bowls there.
2: It's amazing.
0: Yeah.
2: Amazing.
0: They have NBA.
2: Amazing.
0: Yeah.
2: Yep.
0: That's wild. Yeah, it's completely. I always think of Tony Romo. Can I do my fantasy football thing?
1: Remember that? Yeah.
0: Get away. Go away. Yeah. That's gambling related. Get the hell out of here.
2: Cindy Lauper was here last week, and I'll quote her a song. Money changes everything.
0: There you go. There you go. Absolutely, man. Written in the songs all over the place. We've got Bill Krakenberger, professional sports handicapper, Jeff Schwartz, 8-year NFL veteran. I'm Brian Noe. 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
0: There you go. 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They never look back, win game three. So big game tomorrow. Try to even the series, see if Cleveland can do it. How about we look at this T-Wolves-Spurs matchup here? Yeah. This is how I think of the Spurs. I think they're Tom Petty and the Heartbreakers, okay? I think Wemby is Tom Petty. And the Heartbreakers, you know, they do their thing. You think about the band. If you went to a Tom Petty concert back in the day and someone asked you, like, hey, man, how was the show? You'd probably be like, oh, man, it was awesome. Like, Tom Petty, man, what a voice. If you said, how did the Heartbreakers perform that night? You'd probably be like, I guess they were good. They were fine. They did their thing. I guess that's how the Spurs are in my mind. You focus so much of your attention on Wemby being a true star, a true alien. He does everything. And I don't know about you guys, but these other dudes, the role players, they just kind of blend in. And after a game, if you look at game three, Spurs win the game on the road. If you're like, hey, how did Champagne do? You'd be like, he's fine, I guess. The guy had 12 rebounds. You know, like Stephon Castle had 12 assists. And you might, I'm not saying no one ever stands out, but more times than not, the role players just sort of blend in because you've got this star of stars in Wemby, but the supporting cast is really good. De'Aaron Fox said it after game three. He was like, we play 10 guys. We just hit you in waves. We just keep coming after you. And that makes a big difference. Their depth is really, really a strength. They have OKC-like depth. But that's how I think of the Spurs, man. They're just like Tom Petty and the Heartbreakers, where you focus on Wemby the star, and the role players do their thing, but a lot of times it goes unnoticed. I have to look at the stat sheet and be like, holy cow, I didn't realize he had that many points or that many assists or that many rebounds. They just kind of blend in because Wemby's greatness just shines through.
33: I think what's been really impressive about San Antonio is there's two games so far in the playoffs that have historically been, in their situation, I think, really tough to win, right? So game three in Portland, right? So the series is tied at two. You just lost Wemby. He was out, right? Remember, he got hurt in game two. Go to Portland game three. That place is loud. Portland fans are awesome, right? You win the game by 12. That's a good win. You're 1-1 now. You go to Minnesota game three. like that place was raw, right? Same thing, right? Hard place to play. Minnesota's a very physical, tough, fundamental team. And you go in there in the first quarter, and yeah, that Minnesota missed some open shots, but part of it was your defense was good, and you silenced them immediately. And they then they claw back, and then you fight back, and eventually you win. Like, those are games that a lot of young teams lose, right? In those first game back on the road in a series when that game obviously matters a lot to the home team. And then both games, right? They weathered a storm, and they made the best of it. They won both those games. You're right. They don't have a guy outside of Wemby that you feel like every game will take over. And I think that's also a little bit of a downside of close games, not have anyone besides Wemby. But it hasn't mattered for them very often. I think today, though, I do like the Wolves to cover this game. They're a good basketball team. If you take away that bad start in that game, they played with the Spurs for what ended up being with 40 minutes, essentially, and even playing field. They just make that comeback. They come all the way back. Anthony Edwards' energy and effort level has been great. DeSumo coming back one more game probably feels a little more healthier, right, Brian, and you know, heading into this game. I just think that the Wolves will keep this one much closer. They'll play this one a lot better, especially to start. I like them to cover win. I don't know, but look, if I like them to cover 4.5 crack, I probably like them to win in this game as well. I think Edwards has to have a big game. I think over points is the way to play this one as well. But I think the Wolves do win.
3: Yeah, game three did not start out the way Minnesota wanted, down 18-3. And even though they actually had a tie at halftime, it just seemed like there was still playing catch up the entire game. Mm-hmm. They still had a chance to win late, but just didn't make the plays they needed. They're definitely missing their point guard DiVincenzo in these end of game situations. But I think I'm going to agree with Jeff here. I think the Wolves can of course they can pull this game out. It's only a 4.5 point game. They can win outright. But I think if they pull this out, they make a series of this. So I'm actually rooting for them today. To actually win, and you know, not only cover but win the game here.
0: It's funny to me where we look at the Spurs and they're a young team, right? They're playoff inexperienced. They just have Harrison Barnes and Luke Kornet. Like, that's their playoff experience right there. Any playoff experience they have is this season, right? Like, they just don't have playoff experience. But if you look at the Spurs' maturity compared to the Timberwolves' lack of maturity, it's surprising to me. Just look at how this series has played out. So Minnesota, they won game one on the road. And then in game two, they got crushed by 38 points.
33: Right.
0: If you look at the Spurs won game three on the road, the last game. There is zero chance they get worked by 38 points today. There is no chance whatsoever. And I think that shows you the difference in maturity. Minnesota should be way more mature. They didn't have any focus in game two at all. They got rolled by almost 40 points. There's no chance that happens with the Spurs. So it's funny how sometimes we look at a team and it's like, well, they don't have experience. Well, they're a little bit more mature than beyond their years right now. You would think the Timberwolves should be a lot more mature, and it's impressive. Just aren't. Yeah.
33: It's been very impressive. I don't know if, again, trends matter as much, you know, in these situations, but worth noting that road favorites after game four, game four and on the road since 2018, 4-13 against the spread. I mean, sort of like this is the back against the wall type of thing, right? Where the team in game four, just there's no, this is it. If they don't win this game, they're probably losing game five. And so you sort of give every effort. If you're a competent team, right, you give every effort. Like, I think the Sixers tonight are not a competent team, or today the game's at 3:30. But I think the Wolves are, right? The way they play, the style they play, and the energy Anthony Edwards brings and the rest of their crews. So I think tonight they need more from McDaniels, right, who struggled in game three. Definitely more than that. Conley's hurt, right? I have that right?
0: Yeah, he's banged up.
33: He only played 4 minutes in game three, but you know, the rotation's not a lot. I think it's, you know, seven guys of Conley's hurt, so a lot on those guys play, but they can certainly do it. We saw in game one. They surprised the Spurs in game one.
3: Big sports day today, guys. I mean, WNBA, NBA, hockey. What's your plan? Golf. Like, you guys watch the games or golf?
0: Oh yeah.
33: We got the Truist tournament here in Charlotte.
3: Right.
33: You couldn't pay me to be there.
3: is it hot there? Is it humid?
33: No, it's actually really nice. It rained a lot Thursday and Friday. Okay. No, it rained a lot Thursday. The start was delayed. It rained a little bit yesterday morning too. But it's like, you know, Charlotte's one of those cities that's like a big, small city crack. Like, there are when these events come to town, like, it is all anyone wants to do. It's like you have to be seen at the event. Like, when this comes to town, when Savannah Bananas show up, when there's like it's like the thing to do in town. Like, everyone's like, hey, do you have a ticket? Are you going? Like, do you want to go? I'm like, no, I'll pass on. Golf is in person. I have ADD crap. I can't do it.
3: the Bananas were in Yankee Stadium like last week. Like I heard it was crazy there.
33: My kids have been to like 10 games. We're going next week, I think. In
3: Savannah. Oh, really?
33: Yeah, they absolutely love it.
3: It's about 3 hours away, something like that?
33: Yeah, I always see this pushback like, oh, it's not real baseball. It's real baseball. It's just different rules. But it's also not for you. If you don't like it, who cares? They're not trying to get your attention.
3: I heard it's great for the family. I heard it's great.
33: Kids, kids, they've been to 2 games this year so far. Not even the Bananas playing. Like, they have alternate teams now. They have like 8 of them. And both times, my kids have talked their way into the dugout. They've been in the dugout.
0: Get out of here, really.
3: You're kidding
33: me. Games. Yeah. In the dugout, both games. I don't know how they do it.
0: Their way in. Wow, man.
33: They just talked their way
3: into the dugout. My dad's Jeff Schwartz.
0: Right there, yeah.
33: Well, no, I know one of the Bananas because my agent reps Reese. But, like,
3: right.
33: In those other games, Reese is not there.
3: Oh,
33: and
3: cool.
33: They just—it's like the Coconuts are playing the tailgaters, and there's the firefighters. But someone, and they're in the dugout both games. I got pictures of them in the dugout both games.
0: I saw the end of the loss they had at Kyle Field. I love how they have an announcement where it's like, "Hey, you know, sorry we sucked today, but it's not just about the game; it's about the memory." You know, they have a whole announcement. They do
33: some
0: a
33: of
0: great
33: the rules
0: job, man. It's a
33: are
0: great
33: very
0: product.
33: Fun.
0: Yeah,
33: when there's a walk, okay, when you walk.
0: Yeah, you try to get to second base?
33: No, Brian, you take as many bases as you want.
0: Oh,
33: you try to run as crack. How about this? When there's a walk, you sprint full speed.
3: Right.
33: And you run as far as you can until all 9 guys on defense touch the ball.
3: Oh, Jesus. Wow.
33: So you just start running, and like everyone's like, all the defense comes to like second base. They just all pass the ball to each other as fast as they can.
3: Yeah, sure.
33: No bunts. If you foul the ball off and someone catches it in the stands, you're out. Like, the ball's live.
0: Yeah.
33: It's like fun stuff for like
0: fun.
33: The families.
0: Yeah,
33: you know,
0: it's
33: like
0: cool.
33: These guys are, the guys playing are college baseball players or AAA, like they're former
3: That's
33: minor league
3: so
33: players.
3: Cool.
33: Like, it's real baseball. They just have fun rules. They dance.
3: So if you foul it off, if a fan catches it?
33: You're out, yeah. Yeah.
3: That's great.
33: How fun is that? Like, that's fun,
3: great.
33: Right?
0: No, it's awesome, man. You know who else is the definition of fun? That would be Isaac Lohenkron, okay? And I don't know if you know this. If he starts his update anytime with a word that begins with the letter T, he
4: easily
0: gets $200 bonus from
4: Today,
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4: Tonight.
0: That's right. So just pay attention to how many updates he starts with the letter T. Just pay attention to that going forward here.
4: To begin with,
0: yeah, right.
4: Talking about the NBA playoffs, what are we up to?
0: Yeah, I think you're up to a dime, I want to say, yeah.
4: Oh, boy, that's the greatest deal. I love it. The greatest deal for the Oklahoma City Thunder, what's going on in this year's playoffs, because in Game 3 of the Western Conference semifinals, fellas, on Saturday night, they beat the Lakers in L.A. 131-108 for a 3-0 lead. The Thunder now 7-0 in the playoffs. Off the court, Steve Kerr agreed to a 2-year deal to return as the head coach of the Golden State Warriors in the Stanley Cup playoffs on Saturday night. The Carolina Hurricanes won at Philadelphia in overtime 3-2 on a goal by Jackson Blake to sweep the series and advance to the Eastern Conference Finals. Carolina 8-0 in the playoffs. In Game 3 of the Western Conference semifinals, the Minnesota Wild defeated the Colorado Avalanche 5-1, but Colorado still leads that series 2-1. Finally, guys, we have an NBA prom update, because also beginning the trend right now is a student from Blue Valley West High School in Stillwell, Kansas, named Caleb Gaskill, because he recently attended his prom in a LeBron James suit. Literally, he was wearing a custom-made suit that's entire surface consisted of dozens and dozens of images of LeBron James' face. Ironically, Mr. Gaskill's look was so distinctive, it completely overshadowed the fact that he also has a mullet. Back to you guys.
0: All right. Yeah, man. Must have been quite the getup if you don't notice the mullet anymore. You know, that's it's not easy to cover up, if you will. It is Fox Sports Radio's Countdown presented by BetMGM. By the way, NBA lottery today, huh? Ping pong balls, the drawing, all that. We'll get the order. We'll have the order after today of who picks where, and, you know, if the Pacers get a top 4 pick, if the pick goes to the Clippers, all that stuff's going to get sorted out. So
33: too complicated.
0: Very rich draft and all the tanking, a lot of intrigue on today's drawing of the lottery.
33: I think it's too complicated. Like, come on. It's just, if you have all these, well, they get, if they're a
0: protected pick, to revamp it going forward, you're talking
33: just
0: about?
33: All of it feels too complicated. Like, you don't, it just, it's, I don't know, maybe I'm just a dimwit, but it just feels like it's such a complicated process, Brian, instead of just a very simple, like, here's the draft order, here's where you're drafting. Oh, is this pitch protected? Is it going somewhere here?
0: Yeah.
33: Is it
0: sure,
33: the
0: no
33: odds
0: doubt.
33: Here? Are they jumping up? Are they jumping down? Are they just, it's just, it's too much, man. It's just too much. I think it's too much.
0: By the way, super fast, I hear the suggestions of, well, just get rid of the draft altogether. They're not
33: get rid of the
0: do
33: draft
0: that,
33: altogether
0: man.
33: Or the lottery?
0: Yeah, like, well, the draft altogether. It's like, just sign whoever you want out of college. No. I'm like, that's the dumbest suggestion I've ever heard of. Do you think that's going to work? You think it's going to be better than what we got? It's so bad. It's such a horrible suggestion. I hear it a lot.
33: I feel like the Lakers could benefit from that, but otherwise it would be a bad situation for, like, small market teams.
0: Oh. Everybody loves it until the Thunder signed DeBonta, you know, and it's like, wow, that's an awesome system, guys. Really well thought out. So bad. All right, we've got Bill Krakenberger, professional sports handicapper, Jeff Schwartz, 8-year NFL veteran. I'm Brian Noe. 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Rapid fire, Crack will have his play of the day. 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
7: Took 2 years off. Elijah Wan won two titles that he really didn't win. And then Michael came back and they did it again. Three consecutive titles, not with Horace Grant, with Dennis Rodman.
8: So. Yeah. I know basketball is a team sport. Of course it is, right? But it, you know, in terms of pride, in terms of what you can do, in terms of your skill set, like, one-on-one is like the ultimate test, is it not? Like, I'm not a good one-on-one player. I would much rather play five-on-five. The better players are the better one-on-one players. Who's Draymond beating? Like, I know he's a great defender, right? I know he blows up. But who's he beating amongst the greats? Like, and everybody's going to cook him in right. a one-on-one because, like, he doesn't do anything.
9: This is what Austin Rivers was basically saying to him when they were beefing earlier in the week. Like, Draymond, watch the tape. 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
8: He's a great role player.
7: Yes, Austin Rivers was saying that Draymond was lucky to be drafted by the Golden State Warriors, that he, you know, he wound up in a great position as the third behind Steph Curry and Klay Thompson. It was nice to hear another NBA player lend voice to what it is I've been saying for many, many years. Like,
8: now I'm just picturing what the timeline where P.J. Tucker is on this team, and he's the Draymond Green, and I'm like...
0: 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Ladies and gentlemen, this is The Odd Couple with Rob Parker and Kelvin Washington.
10: No shocker that Mike Vrabel's not going anywhere from the Patriots, because this is what this organization is steeped in. 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
12: Mike, check. They treat quarterback like it's a slot corner or an off-ball linebacker. We may get to it at the trading deadline. Let's see what plays out in the preseason. That's how they do it. The Eagles, a great organization. They had Carson Wentz. They drafted Jalen Hurts. Belichick, during Brady's best years, every couple years he's drafting a quarterback. The Green Bay Packers, it's an industry. They draft Aaron, sit 3 years. They draft Jordan Love, sits multiple years. The Pittsburgh Steelers don't do it that way. And, I mean, basically, Big Ben had his last great year was like in 2020. The following year, Big Ben fell off a cliff. Their game plan was Mitch Trubisky, who had been a backup in Buffalo, and Kenny Pickett a massive overdraft. They treat quarterback with absolutely no urgency.
0: This is The Herd with Colin Cowherd.
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17: 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I was having a tough time back
1: Dodger
17: here.
1: Dodger fan, it really, really hurts your soul right there. I'm sure that's, yeah.
18: I wish we'd buy our championships, but we just can't.
1: It's deferred payments. Embrace it, Jeff. Embrace it. Technical producer extraordinaire, that is Mr. Chris Perfett.
19: We're not going to get the sweep, but it's okay. It's okay. He's only got one in him. It's
1: Detroit
19: totally fine.
1: Basketball.
19: Detroit.
1: There it is. Yep. He's undeterred right there. Crushing the updates, crushing life. That would be one Isaac Lowenkron.
20: The bad news, LeBron, is you're down 3-0. The good news, LeBron, a random guy in Kansas with a mullet made a prom suit in your honor.
1: It's not all bad. There you go. 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Get our picks. All that good stuff. Top of the hour. I believe we got Mike Harmon, Ryan Hollins on deck in less than 9 American minutes. Keep it locked right here on Fox Sports Radio. They have got you covered. All right, we got some picks to make. Let's do it.
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18: 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Liberty looked really solid, even without Sabrina. And Mystics, you know, they're just not as good. So I think the Liberty scored 106 points the other day. Like, they know what they're doing. So I think the Liberty cover today.
1: I'm going to take a team total. Give me the Sixers under 107.5. Do you trust Embiid and Maxey to play like stars today? I don't. Do you expect the Sixers role players to be really good? They haven't been over 100 points in 2 of the 3 games here. You know, so I can't trust the Sixers. Do you think the Knicks are just going to go through the motions and be like, if it's a gentleman sweep, that's fine. No big deal. I don't expect that at all. So I'm going to take the under on the Sixers, 107.5. They're just quarters where their offense completely dries up. Takes one rough quarter, and they almost have no shot to get over 107.5. So I like the under there. All right, let's get to Crack's play of the day.
0: Floater is good. This is the best play of the day.
22: Give it to me.
1: All right, Crack, what is it?
21: Back to the NBA prop market. Let's go to Minnesota, where we have Anthony Edwards. Points, rebounds, assists over 35.5 today. I think he'll have a good game, and I think they really need this game. So they just may pull this one out, as Jeff and I both said earlier. So Edwards, points, rebounds, assists over. And everyone, have a great day, and thanks to the staff. Thanks for what they do. Great music all the time. I never get to talk about that. My God, we have some really, I'll tell you, the music coming back from commercials, I never talk about it. what a great job our staff does here.
19: Thank you. Yeah. Nice. Appreciate it.
21: You guys do a great job.
1: Awesome. Yeah. That's great.
21: Big team hug.
1: Team hug. I love that. Yeah. It's rare we have an extra minute here, but because we do, I love this soundbite from J.J. Redick, right? Okay. Lakers head coach. So he's basically talking about SGA hasn't gone off offensively, but, you know, they're still getting their teeth kicked in. This is a great soundbite. Check this out.
14: The MVP is, you know, 18, 22, 7 of 20 tonight, and they've kicked our ass three straight games. They're an incredible basketball team.
1: That's kind of all you need to know right there, right? The MVP's held in check offensively, and we're still losing by 15-plus every night. So, yeah,
18: interesting. I think Redick's actually, he's a really good coach. Like they're doubling SJ. Like, they're making him work, and it just has not mattered at all. So, I'm curious what happens like this offseason with LeBron.
1: All right, everybody, enjoy the sports. NBA, WNBA, puck, baseball. 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
11: Any single season that Draymond had, I believe. But, okay, Draymond, you know, firing back at Charles. Here's the thing that Draymond has to understand if he wants to do this for a career. He needs to have a sense of humor. Like, it's okay. Charles will laugh at himself before he pokes you. Shaq had to learn how to have a sense of humor on that set because he'd get upset with Barkley. And if you've been around Charles, Charles is going to needle you. He's going to give you a little dig here, a little jab there. That's the beauty. That's what makes him the best analyst in all of sports because there's fun attached to it. He can be serious. He's sharp. He can poke you. He knows how to make good content. Draymond.
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17: 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Not Izzy. Not Frank Isola, nobody. Sixers down 3-1 to the Celtics. 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
13: Do the Lakers have an Austin Reeves problem in the playoffs? Let's look at this again. So the Lakers don't just have an Austin Reeves problem. They have an Austin Reeves in the playoffs problem. Playoff Austin is officially a thing. Okay, you might not want to admit it. You're in denial. That's fine. It's a thing. Okay, and it's not the kind of thing you have any chance of going very far in and being considered a legitimate contender if he's one of your top-rung players. And this is now back-to-back years. And we have a sample size that tells a story now, and we have seen it. In these playoff environments, he's overmatched. He's not that good. He didn't just have a bad night. Austin Reeves submitting a formal application to be the new playoff liability.
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14: 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Now, this is just like March Madness. 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I don't want 2014 playoff. We just got to 12. You want to do 14 or 16? Okay. Now we're going to 24. Well, how long are we going to be at 24? In last year's final AP Top 25, Iowa was ranked 17th with 4 losses. USC and Michigan, they were ranked 20th and 21st with 4 losses. So we're going to have teams with 4 losses. And of course the coaches are going to be in favor of this. 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

0: 76ers, who are about to be 86 from the playoffs, under 9 minutes to go in that one. He's the All-Pro. I'm Dan Beyer. And now it's time for...
1: Crazy.
2: And now it's time for...
1: Absolutely. It's not going to be pretty.
2: According to Monsi.
3: I love it.
0: With Monsi Bolaños. For the most part.
3: For the most part.
0: Today.
2: According to Monsi.
0: Not everyone has common sense.
3: Yeah, I thought it was common sense. You know, the expression, people who live in glass houses shouldn't throw stones. I thought that was common sense, but apparently it's not for everybody. And I'm specifically talking about Dave Portnoy. Did I say his name right? I'm not even sure. But this dude is a cuckoo bird. He wanted to talk smack on Justin Herbert being in that music video with his girlfriend, Madison Beer, what's her name?
0: Yeah.
3: Whatever. Okay, this is what he said. Call me crazy, but I like my coaches and quarterbacks concentrating on the weight room and studying game tape rather than making steamy music videos. But maybe that's why we have 6 rings and we're in the Super Bowl last year and the Chargers can't win a playoff game. Okay, papi, so hold on. So should we talk? You mean your Patriots that are known as cheaters? Like if everybody, okay, cheaters constantly. Who's your head coach right now? I will just leave it at that. Maybe he's making steamy music videos as well. So you should think about that. Are you talking about the Super Bowl team that went into the fourth quarter this past year against the Seahawks 19-0? Because that was the score going into the fourth quarter. Who needs to go into the weight room? Maybe your O-line. What did Will Campbell do in that game? Absolutely nothing. And your quarterback was sacked 6 times in the most important game of the year. I thought it was common sense to not do this. But this guy wants to come over here and get upset. He must not know how filming works. You know, Carrie? Like, this maybe didn't happen right now. In fact, maybe they were filming it during the Super Bowl because it was so boring because your Patriots couldn't do anything. And now it came out because now it's done and edited. And you know what? You're just jealous that you don't have a life like Justin Herbert. Don't touch my quarterback. I don't know who this guy is, and I never want to see him again.
4: I was just about to ask, who do you root for, Monty?
3: The Chargers.
5: Wow. You hit him with, I don't even know who he is.
0: And I was surprised because Portnoy's a Michigan man, and he would take a shot at the Chargers with Jim Harbaugh as their head coach. He was taking a shot at Harbaugh's quarterback. Surprising.
3: Cuckoo bird.
4: Yeah, that's crazy. A lot of people do get up in arms about the guys filming something. I'm like, this is off season.
3: Mind your business.
4: Yeah.
3: Mind your business. 100%. Worry about your coach.
2: According to Monsi,
4: FIFA's got some jokes.
3: Yo, FIFA. I didn't know FIFA had comedians, guys. I had no idea about this. World Cup is almost here. They have hospitality packages at Costco if you want to go to a game. They're hilarious. Hilarious. One match, round of 16, 2 tickets. $4,750. No. They're super funny. It gets funnier, you guys. Maybe you think it comes with a hotel or travel. No. It is just the ticket. Do you want to go to 4 matches? Maybe a quarterfinals match? $21,950 for 2 tickets. You would not. I'm confused. Who is this for exactly? Who are the people that are supposed to go to these games? Because it seems like you're bringing in influencers who, when you say pitch, they're going to think it's baseball. So I don't understand, like, what we're doing, who this is for, but it is not for soccer fans, and you are going to have to bring these prices way down, my guy. Nobody's going to put this on a card.
5: I saw the president, Gianni Infantino, saying, oh, yeah, it's priced to the American market. Maybe if you're, like, looking at, like, maybe this is why Ticketmaster or Live Nation got taken to court or something. Maybe that's what he's talking about, but it's insane.
3: Cuckoo birds all around.
2: According to Monsi.
3: Actually, it's according to Shay.
4: Ooh.
0: Whoa.
3: According to Shay, literally anywhere else.
6: The Lakers have a major problem, guys, and it's just not Luka being out. Austin Reeves is a really good player. Don't get me wrong. I'm not calling him bad right now. On a lot of teams, he's probably the number 2. He may even be the number 1. But what I'm trying to say right now is, on our team, he is neither. The Lakers' issue isn't offense, it's defense, guys. They gave up 33 in the third and 41 in the fourth quarter. That's why they lose games. That's why they're currently losing games, and that's why they will lose games. Luke is injured now, I get it. But if he keeps you alive offensively, because he's literally automatic, he's a robot. But that can't be the blueprint. We can't rely on Luka. The problem is when Luka and Reeves are both out there, it's brutal. Mm-hmm. They're going to hunt them down, and they just can't be out there. So what I'm trying to say is, you already have to hide Luka defensively. Now you're trying to hide 2 guys. And honestly, Reeves might be even worse than Luka. The Lakers have a major problem, and it's not just Luka being out.
0: Woo!
4: Flame, Shay.
0: All right.
4: Flame, Shay.
0: Way to go out with some fire here on According to Monty. Shay's last day of Mother's Day. And did you all do your homework? I hope so. I hope you did. We have NFL schedule predictions next on Fox Sports Sunday.
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10: The Steelers have said, hey, listen, it's going to happen. We're going to get it done. We're going to have something sooner rather than later, blah, blah, blah. Look, we told you all the way through. Rodgers coming back. He's not going to go start out somewhere else. Going to have one more year with Mike McCarthy. He's going to make Mike McCarthy wait and beg for him to come back. He's going to go through the entire draft so they don't draft a quarterback that's going to come and potentially play instead of him this year. They went developmental for the quarterback with Drew Aller, and everything is fine, so he's going to come back. But just think about this for Aaron Rodgers, okay? Just to take Aaron Rodgers and put him in the proper perspective of where he is now as far as pantheon of quarterbacks. Going to the Jets, right? Aaron Rodgers owned the offseason and the regular season. Comes in, it's a huge story. The Jets sign him. He gets hurt. He comes back. The Jets stink. He has an okay last part of the year. Is he going to keep playing? He decides to keep playing. Goes back to the Steelers last year. Okay, what's he going to do? He's going to decide to keep playing or not. Goes back to the Steelers this year. Aaron Rodgers is the New York Jets of quarterbacks because we spend way more time and attention on them in the offseason than we do in the regular season when their play is not quite up to snuff, right? Because Aaron Rodgers had a fine year last year. Still, at best, what is he? Is he barely in the top?
2: 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Hey! 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
10: I got to say this, even though people aren't going to like it, and it's going to go against the narrative of Luka and what we've had since the trade, this horrendous trade and Nico Harrison getting fired for it, and Mavericks fans getting so upset. The thing is, and this is what people don't understand. Now you start to see a little bit of why the Mavericks traded Luka. Here's Luka out when the Lakers need him the most. They have a huge run at the end of the year. They show they can be an NBA favorite team. But without Luka, where are they going? And this shows you a little bit of why the Mavericks were hesitant to give Luka money and to keep him, and why they moved on from him, because this is something that goes along with paying Luka and living in the Luka universe, is that stuff happens. He's not the most durable of guys.
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3: The New York Knicks are 4 minutes away from punching their ticket to the Eastern Conference Finals. They currently lead the 76ers 136-101. All five of New York's starters ended in double digits. Miles McBride was the leading scorer of the game with 25 points. Joel Embiid with 24 points for Philadelphia. Still to come, it's the Timberwolves and the Spurs with tip-off at 7:30 Eastern time, where San Antonio leads the series 2-1. When it comes to the NBA draft lottery, the Wizards are on the clock. They got the first overall pick, Jazz with the second pick, Grizzlies coming in at number 3, and the Bulls get the fourth overall pick. In baseball, the Pirates and the Giants are tied at 4 apiece, top of the 7th inning. Braves are blanking the Dodgers in LA 5-0, bottom of the 8th inning. Diamondbacks lead the Mets 5-1 after

0: Fox Sports Sunday. He's Kerry Rhodes, the All-Pro. I'm Dan Beyer. If you missed any of today's show, you'll want to catch the podcast. Just search Fox Sports Radio wherever you get your podcasts. Right after the show, today's podcast will be posted. Be sure to follow the podcast, rated 5 stars, and you can even provide a review. Again, just search Fox Sports Radio wherever you get your podcasts, and you'll find today's full show posted right after we get off the air. When we get off the air today, that will mean our executive producer, Shea Mogengard's tenure at Fox Sports Radio is over. At least this one. So we say goodbye to Shea, who's off to a new opportunity, but we so appreciated Shea's work. And before I say any more and let the crew say any more, I do want to just point out that sometimes Rhodes do come back to this building. And you will always be welcome back with open arms, Shea. But is I know Kerry and I have appreciated you being our producer for the last year plus or so, I would say. The ideas, Shea's initiative to not only do what he does just as a producer, but what he has tried to do with our video concepts here at the network, mm-hmm. in learning the technical aspects of it, really are unmatched in your position, Shea. So you should wear that as a badge of honor. It's something that has always impressed me of how much you want to do more and learn more. And I've always thought that that is one of your great qualities. So you should be very, very proud of that. Just one of the many things that we will miss about having you here, in addition to your great attitude. I don't want to say everything because I don't want to steal anybody's thunder, but there are a lot of facets to you that we all love, and that's one of them for me.
1: Yeah, I everything you said, Dan, I second that. But yeah, Shea's somebody that cares. And in this business, I've been here for a couple of years now, and you know, seeing people come and go, you know, people are always, you know, trying to advance and be the best version of themselves. But being in the moment, and the moment is here with us in these times, you being able to really grasp that and put your best foot forward has always kind of given me energy on these days. And so for that, man, I just want to thank you. And for you also, you're going to be great. You got a lot of initiative and you got a lot of things that you're going to accomplish in this lifetime. So don't forget that. And don't forget us when you get all big time, because we're going to be here still, you know, hoping and missing those times we had with you. So appreciate you, Shea.
2: I'll never forget you guys. No, seriously. I already know what I'm putting at the front of my reel. It's going to be this segment right here. But no, in all seriousness, I was a 22-year-old out of college, and for some reason, you guys thought it would be a good idea to put me on a network with 600-plus affiliates, and I think it paid off. And I can't be more thankful, and I didn't think I would get emotional, but I am. And,
3: I'm fighting it over here, y'all. I'm, like, fighting it.
2: It's hard because this place, for the last 3-4 years, when I see a lot of people and being my age, it's hard to make it in the world. And the biggest thing is, like, oh, I can't get a job, or, oh, I hate what I do. And I've never hated what I do. And I was able to get a job very quickly. And I'm so grateful to this place. And I haven't been able to relate with a lot of the issues that kids have because this place has been so good. And all the mistakes, all of the people that I've met here, it's like I can't build off of it in a better way. And I don't know if I'll have a better 4 years somewhere. I hope I can. It's a good way to kind of put it at the top of my list. But if I can top it, that will say a lot. But again, you three, Monsi, Dan, and Kerry, I feel like I've really been able to become myself through this show and through the Monsi and Kerry show, through the Dan Beyer show, through End Zone Radio. And I feel like we've done it all, from sports takes to laughing to games. And there's really not much more I can ask from ending it.
0: Monsi, are you be able to get through this? Or
3: I'm just sad because Shea and I became friends. So I'm just sad. But I'm so happy for him. And I feel like nothing is beneath you when it comes to, like, the work you do. And so I always was happy to see you every time I came into work, because you were always willing to make me better. Mm-hmm. You wanted to make me better, whether I was in the anchor studio or sitting in the host studio like Dan and Kerry. You always wanted everyone else to do better. And I will never forget that. I'm sad that I don't get to see you here coming into work, but, you know, and I'm super annoyed and I'm going to be for the rest of the time. But I know we're friends, and I know we will have a friendship outside of here, yeah, but yeah. Go on, do great things. Don't forget about us. And
0: Mary Max losing her shotgun rider, you know, for this, for this time slot.
4: No, literally, who's gonna, you know, stim in my ear and yell in my ear?
2: Look at what I want.
4: Exactly. I'm not gonna have that anymore because Ian doesn't do that. Ian's super chill, so. I am losing, like,
0: this is a praise Shay, not a throw Ian under the bus segment, Mary Mac. I am just saying. No, but you are. And in this business, there's honestly a lot of competition in this business.
5: Yeah.
0: And you beat out a lot of competition for what you've done, what you will do. You should be proud of it. And I think overall and everything that we said, and it's why I didn't want to say everything, but right. Shay, you're just a good guy. And I think it means everything. And I think that we appreciated that. And your attitude lifted people up on bad days. Monty talked about the support. You're a really good guy. And those are few and far between. Those are hard to find. And so we appreciate it. Aside from all the work that you've done, best of luck to you in the next venture.
1: Go get it, brother.
2: Thank you, guys. Thank you, Fox Sports Radio. Yes. Thank you to everyone that listened to me. They might have been dumb, but thank you.
0: Which we will also not publicize his next venture because they can screw off.
2: You don't know. Find out. Follow me to find out.
1: Definitely not saying that.
0: Hey, Kerry, myself, Monty, and Mary, we'll be back next week. Talk to you then.
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20: As well, and it didn't go well. Although Charles' numbers were respectable in Houston, probably better than any single season that Draymond had, I believe. But, okay, Draymond, you know, firing back at Charles. Here's the thing that Draymond has to understand if he wants to do this for a career. He needs to have a sense of humor. Like, it's okay. Charles will laugh at himself before he pokes you. Shaq had to learn how to have a sense of humor on that set because he'd get upset with Barkley. And if you've been around Charles, Charles is going to needle you. He's going to give you a little dig here, a little jab there. That's the beauty. That's what makes him the best analyst in all of sports because there's fun attached to it. He can be serious. He's sharp. He can poke you. He knows how to make good content. Draymond.
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23: Do the Lakers have an Austin Reeves problem in the playoffs? Let's look at this again. So the Lakers don't just have an Austin Reeves problem. They have an Austin Reeves in the playoffs problem. Playoff Austin is officially a thing. Okay, you might not want to admit it. You're in denial. That's fine. It's a thing. Okay, and it's not the kind of thing you have any chance of going very far in and being considered a legitimate contender if he's one of your top-rung players. And this is now back-to-back years, and we have a sample size that tells a story now, and we have seen it. In these playoff environments, he's overmatched. He's not that good. He didn't just have a bad night. Austin Reeves submitting a formal application to be the new playoff liability.
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24: Tonight's NBA playoff game in Minnesota is underway. Spurs 18-16 over the Timberwolves in the first quarter. Spurs lead the second round playoff series 2-1. The Knicks completed a 4-game sweep, winning in dominant fashion at Philadelphia today, 144-114. Miles McBride, 25 points in a 3-point barrage for New York. 7-of-9 shooting from long distance for McBride. The Wizards won the NBA's draft lottery. WNBA wins for New York and Seattle in the NHL playoffs. This is going on right now. It is Sabres 1-1 after 1 at Montreal. To Major League Baseball. In progress, we've got Tigers up 3-0 at the Royals in the bottom of the second. Giants have just won in 12 innings, 7-6 over Pittsburgh. Padres came back for a 10-inning win against the Cardinals, 3-2. I'm Steve DeSager.
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27: Okay, let's cook on a Sunday night. And speaking of the kitchen and food, this is always one of my favorite analogies. Have you ever had that person that pulls out the milk from the fridge and then they take a sip and there's something?